0: Josh and Hannah in the morning.
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0: It's Brant and Sherry on the river.
1: Oh, man, this makes me sad. Ask Jeeves is gone. Remember Ask Jeeves online?
2: I don't.
1: It was a website, Ask Jeeves. It had like a drawing of a butler guy. It was like, okay, you can ask any question.
2: Well, we certainly don't need Jeeves now.
0: Oh, that's a shame.
1: I know.
0: Yeah.
1: It was started in the 90s.
0: Okay.
1: I didn't realize it was still going. I'm amazed.
2: Remember it Jeeves.
1: Makes me sad.
0: Yeah.
1: He said they're still having meetings and stuff, looking at their metrics.
2: Who, Jeeves guys?
1: Whoever,
2: I guess
1: they're having meetings.
2: Huh?
1: Like, how many people this last? Well, we're down to four.
0: Time to put Jeeves out the
1: Nobody
0: pasture.
1: Nobody cares about Jeeves.
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5: 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First, it builds our faith. In Luke 18:1, Jesus told his disciples a parable that they should always pray and not give up. Persevering in prayer causes us to mature in the way we pray. 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God knows what he's doing when he doesn't answer our prayers right away. He's growing us up in our faith. So don't stop believing, keep praying, and God will eventually answer with his perfect plan.
6: If you'd like to learn more, go to everymanawarrior.com.
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14: Tonight will be clearing up, our low in the low 40s. It looks like a pretty nice Thursday for us, going up to 60, and we should have sunshine. Clouds on Thursday night and maybe a shower, scattered showers, and mid-60s on Friday. I'm meteorologist Steve Hamilton on Uplifting and Encouraging the River.
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0: It's Brant and Sherry on the river.
1: Oh, it happened again. I didn't know it was going to happen.
0: What?
1: The Met Gala party.
0: It happened already? Oh, that got right past me. I knew Coachella, as you called it, was happening. Yeah. I knew when that was happening, and you missed that. But the Met Gala, I didn't know.
1: Yeah. I mean, at what point? I don't even saying I want to go. At what point did we get invited?
0: Well,
1: what do we have to do?
0: To be on the Met Gala.
1: Got this radio show.
0: We do. We have a pretty successful podcast. You've written really successful books. I don't know what we have to do to get on the invite. Or you, at least. I understand I'm not inviting me, but how about you? Nothing? What do you have to do?
1: I don't know what it takes.
0: Should we reach out to the Met people?
1: Like, at what point do you go, hey, the guy from the Christian radio station?
0: Why not Brant?
1: Hit him.

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0: God is not waiting in anger to punish us for our wrongs. He's running after us to meet us right where we are, just like the prodigal son. He welcomes us with open arms. He throws a robe around our back and a ring on our finger. No condemnation, just love. That's what grace can do.
1: The story that made the song.
2: On the river.
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1: Here's a scripture not a lot of people talk about. It's in Proverbs. I just noticed this. Proverbs 16:29. I guess it's just current events and things make things jump out at you. A violent person entices their neighbor and leads them down a path that is not good.
2: Whoa.
1: And I was wondering, like, what does violent mean? It means violent. I was looking up the deeper meaning.
0: Right. No, it in fact means violent.
1: People that are prone to cruelty in their speech, even if they don't do it themselves, they want to call it out from other people.
0: Mm.
1: It's like in the mix. It's in the toxic fumes that get emitted. So everybody's, you know, other people like get led down a path because of that violence. This is in people's just talk, and there's a lot of that.
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5: It is not God's will for us to be afraid. It is God's will for us to trust in Him.
6: Fear is not God's will for your life. Trust is. Hi, I'm Mark Gothier with Crew and Making Your Life Count. Linda Evans Shepherd reminds us that even when we're afraid, we can choose to trust the one who walks with us.
5: I know that you're going to be with me. I know you're going to help me get through this. And I know that you are with me right now. And that's the difference. Yes, God hears us. He knows us. But yet we're holding on to that anger. We might as well just admit it. Lord, I'm still feeling very tender because I don't understand why my prayer wasn't answered the way I prayed, but I'm going to lay that down and I'm going to even give you my anger.
6: And that trust begins with honesty. When we're hurt, confused, or even angry with God, He already knows. 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
5: 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And that brings that closeness of God, that love of God. He's not angry at us for being angry at Him. He even understands that. But He wants us to lay that down and continue our walk with Him.
6: God isn't intimidated by your fear or your frustration. 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

0: River. We're Brant and Sherry.
1: So, honest question. 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Have you asked God for wisdom on that? Mm. And I'm asking you, it's a totally normal thing to forget to do that or not even occur. Like, we don't talk enough about wisdom, so, you know, it's not always on our agenda to ask for it, but you should. You should, for insight. It's so helpful. It spares us from so much pain. And as I ask you that question, I'm telling myself that too. Like, wait a second, have I even asked God for wisdom on this?

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2: People are out there doing too much.
1: Hey, you sound like my mom.
3: Yeah, I know.
1: You're doing way too much.
3: It's a Southwest Airlines flight. Unexpected delay after a robot named Bebop violated the airline's carry-on policy. Bebop, a humanoid robot, was seen entertaining passengers in the terminal before boarding.
1: Okay.
3: Its human escort purchased a seat for Bebop.
1: Sure.
3: But the flight crew raised concerns about the robot's placement because it's still carry-on.
1: Oh, I thought you meant the robot had a carry-on.
3: No, the robot should have been. Is a carry-on. So they relocated Bebop to a window seat. Crew members then discovered that its lithium battery exceeded Southwest's maximum allowable size, so Bebop was booted. The flight eventually took off an hour later. It's like everybody had to wait an hour.
1: Because
3: you had to take your robot. That's what I mean by doing too much.
1: Doing too much. That's way too much.
3: I get it. It's cool. It's fun to entertain everybody. But it's like, come on, man. We're just trying to get home.
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10: The river weather.
11: Overnight will be clearing up, our low in the low 40s. It looks like a pretty nice Thursday for us. Going up to 60, and we should have sunshine. Clouds on Thursday night and maybe a shower, scattered showers, and mid-60s on Friday. I'm meteorologist Steve Hamilton on Uplifting and Encouraging the River.
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1: Hey, thanks for listening. I just want to encourage you. We want to encourage you. Whatever you're doing that's good in life, keep at it. There's so much in Scripture about that. Let us not get tired of doing good, says in Galatians. Don't get tired. Keep pursuing the goal, the prize it talks about in Philippians. It talks about endurance in Timothy. If we endure, we'll also reign with him, it says. Like, there's on and on. But as for you, be strong. Don't give up, for your work has a reward. That's in Chronicles. But it's all through Scripture. Like, don't give up. Even if you don't see a harvest now, maybe you're working with kids or something, and it's a long haul. Maybe 20 years before one comes back and goes, you know what? I'm so thankful for you. Yeah, they can't say it right now. But you just keep doing it. That's faithfulness. Oh!

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0: Here's the story that made the song.
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3: Sorry it took so long. I was taking the long way home, but you wait for me.
2: I wrote this song during a time when I felt completely lost. I've been walking through life trying to figure out everything on my own, carrying things I should have laid down years ago. And the more I tried, the harder the road got. One day I finally looked up and prayed, God, I need some direction. And what struck me was realizing he had never left. He was just there patiently waiting for me to turn around. Every detour, every stumble, every mile, every time I walked in the wrong direction, he kept guiding me back. The song is a reminder that even when we take the long way home, God still waits for us.
1: The story that made the song.
0: On the river.

0: 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And I know you're there for anyone else who gets in the car like I do and turns on the radio immediately. So you're there for all of us, and it does my heart good to be able to give.
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0: It's Brant and Sherry on the river.
1: Okay, so maybe you've heard about shock jocks. That's people like me who become super famous by shocking people on the radio. And
0: now your trajectory is still waiting to kind of take off, right?
1: Yeah, it's people like me that have, they have.
0: And they have so what? Oh, they have. Yeah, sure, they have.
1: So anyway, I am doing this the clean way. So I don't, it's family friendly.
0: Got
1: but
0: it.
1: I shock people with information that's like, whoa, no way.
0: Mm-hmm.
1: So here we go.
0: All right.
1: I'm going to shock you with something. Check this out. You can be in Oregon,
0: mm-hmm.
1: call somebody in Florida,
0: mm-hmm.
1: and you're only 1 hour apart. That's a fact.
0: What?
1: It's a fact.
0: I don't understand. You're 1 hour apart.
1: Right. So you think three, because like Eastern and West and Pacific.
0: Yeah.
1: But there's actually a tiny sliver of Oregon that's mountain time.
0: Mm-hmm.
1: And of course, like by Pensacola, there's a tiny bit of Florida that's actually central time.
0: Oh, so you'd be in, have to be in those slivers.
1: Yeah, but you can. You can be in Oregon and Florida, be 1 hour apart. And that's pretty amazing.
0: And that would only be shocking in those slivers. Like if you lived in either one of those places.
1: Mm. Shocking to me. I don't, I'm currently one of the slivers. But I'm still shocked.
0: Still shocked.
1: Yeah.
2: At the river, the songs and stories are uplifting and encouraging.
3: Absolutely.
4: And when you win stuff, that can be uplifting and encouraging, too. 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
7: James Peavy and his family are missionaries with Baptist Mid-Missions in the Dominican Republic, where James serves as a dean and professor at International Baptist Seminary. So James, how did God call your family to the DR?
8: Well, that's a funny story. We were actually trying to go to Australia first, and then we ran into some visa snags. And so we had already raised all our support, and we really saw that the Lord was moving us in a different direction. And so here we are, fully funded, trying to find a field. And my wife and I both said, we want to go somewhere where we don't have to learn another language. And at that point, we didn't speak Spanish. And so obviously, the Lord's going to call us to a place where we have to learn another language. I don't know if it's a sense of humor or what. But we went and checked out the ministry for a week-long trip, and we saw where my skills and my wife's skills and what we felt, the types of ministries we felt the Lord had been calling us to, we saw where we could fit within the team that was there, and we fell in love with the place. We fell in love with the people, and it was just one of those things that after the trip, we prayed about it for a few weeks, and it was evident that the Lord was leading us that direction. It wasn't one of those, the Lord's written this in the sky, that God wants us there. No, it was the Lord slowly opening doors and us pushing on those doors and then continuing to see opportunities and really finding out where God was moving and where God was working and putting ourselves in that movement. It's kind of like a ship with sails. The wind is pushing the ship and you don't want to try to fight against the wind. And so we just yielded to the wind on that one and let the Lord lead us in that direction. And he put us there.
7: Is God calling you to missions? Yield to his leading. For links to both Baptist Mid-Missions and TWR, go to twr.org/footsteps.
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0: We're Brent and Sherry on Uplifting and Encouraging the River.
1: You know it. I know it. When we step back and we get perspective on life, we have to... Oh, hang on.
2: Oh, man.
3: Oh, my goodness. We had a break again.
2: Interrupted about our perspective on life.
1: What's that? Okay. Minnesota? Three legs. Okay. Brent.
2: You're literally turning over your left shoulder.
1: I have headphones on.
2: There.
1: There could be somebody in my headphones.
2: Well, why are you turning to the left?
1: Anyway,
2: like someone is standing.
1: The headline says it all. Three-legged dog rescues baby otter from river.
2: Okay.
1: I don't need more information than that.
2: Yeah.
1: But the dog's name is Gus.
2: Mm-hmm.
1: And Gus had a leg amputated because of cancer.
2: Okay.
1: But he saved the baby otter out of the river.
2: Well, out of the river? Like, aren't otters usually in the river?
1: I think it was...
2: What was happening to the otter? Why did it need saved?
1: I said I didn't need more information, so I didn't read it.
2: Oh, you didn't read
1: it? No, that's all I needed. I'm like, I want...
2: This is the news I like.
1: I want movies of this, based on this. I want remakes of those movies of the three-legged dog baby otter story. I want licensed merchandise. I want video games where I can either play the otter or the three-legged dog. I want all of it.
2: Got it.

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0: fireplace.
1: The River, we're Brant and Sherry.
2: Perhaps you've done this. You've wondered, are these people just going to get away with this forever? And it could be anything I'm talking about. But just like, come on. They're getting away with it. Mm. There's people on all sides of everything. That's what they're thinking. Mm-hmm. I love Psalm 94 for this. Mm. I don't know why I just caught it. But it's about proud people who think they're going to get away with everything forever.
1: Yeah.
2: And how they're not. Mm. And it literally says, does he who fashioned the ear not hear? Does he who formed the eye not see?
1: Ooh.
2: I love that. I mean, he made eyes. You think he can't see what you're doing?
1: Mm. Yeah.
2: He made ears. You don't think he heard that? Mm. He knows. Like, he knows. And so we wait. We trust. Mm. Like, that he is not going to let everything go on forever. And that evil ultimately is going to be gone.
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9: Overnight will be clearing up, our low in the low 40s. It looks like a pretty nice Thursday for us, going up to 60, and we should have sunshine. Clouds on Thursday night and maybe a shower, scattered showers, and mid-60s on Friday. I'm meteorologist Steve Hamilton on Uplifting and Encouraging the River.
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0: are Brant and Sherry on Uplifting and Encouraging the River.
1: So this came up on the TV show The View, and it came up with a politician recently. The idea that Jesus never said he was the only way. He's just a way to God. There are many ways.
2: Yeah, Jesus is. I've heard that.
1: Yeah, Jesus is a way. So this is a great question. We've asked this over time. I think you might have brought it up first, Sherry, brilliantly. If it's just one of many ways, why did he go to all that trouble? There's already ways. Why did we do all this?
2: The cross is pretty brutal.
1: Yeah, the flogging, the mockery.
2: Yeah.
1: The disgusting death, the crown of thorns, and then the resurrection. Like, just all for one more option? I don't think that makes sense.

0: Hi.
1: I am a recently converted person to the river, and I just love every minute of it. 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I'm Sonia, and I am the river.
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1: It's Brant and Sherry on the river.
2: Can't you just accept it?
1: Accept what?
2: The story about the three-legged dog. I just told this.
1: I just don't know. Go
2: it was
1: ahead.
2: In the headlines. Three-legged dog rescued a baby otter from the river.
1: Mm-hmm.
2: His name is Gus.
1: Yes.
2: Gus had a tumor removed. His leg amputated at the University of Minnesota. So yeah. I have some data on here.
1: Okay, fine.
2: Does it explain why he was rescuing a baby otter from a river?
1: Where a baby otter would probably live and thrive.
2: Probably.
1: Okay. So from the otter's perspective, is it being rescued?
2: Yeah.
1: Or is it like, hey, could you get off me?
2: It's a fair question.
1: Gus, is it? Leave me alone.
2: So you're a golden doodle, huh? Okay. We otters live in the river.
1: And
2: so
1: we're fine.
2: In fact, you brought me out of it. You know where I'm going right now? I'm going
1: back in the river.
2: Back in, and I want you to leave me there.
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2: Are you a financial grumbler? Hi, I'm Chuck Bentley with My Money Life from Crown. Grumbling is the act of complaining, muttering, or murmuring in a low tone, discontented, or bad-tempered way. It can be expressed in our words and deeds. Grumbling reveals a distrust of God's goodness and a dissatisfaction with His provision. The Old Testament describes Israel grumbling after God delivered them from slavery through astonishing miracles under the leadership of Moses. He parted the Red Sea, provided manna from heaven, and brought water from the rock. Yet the people complained about food and yearned for life back in Egypt. They questioned whether God was with them. Their complaints meant God is not enough. His provision is insufficient. His plan is flawed. Their negativity amounted to financial grumbling. Scripture doesn't minimize the reality of material need. 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The temptation is to believe that God has forgotten us when we're facing financial stress, uncertainty, lack of opportunity, and daily hardship. 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Trust grows in daily dependence. 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Now, this September, we're celebrating all that God has done through Crown over the last 50 years. 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
2: 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I'm just very thankful for everything you guys do.
0: The River.

0: It's Brant and Sherry on the river.
1: So if you are like a lot of humans and you struggle with shame and you wind up not talking to God as much, honestly, because you're struggling with that, can I remind you of something? When Adam and Eve failed, when they sinned, they were ashamed. And God says, where are you? Well, the language there is more indicative in the Hebrew, not of like, what's your GPS coordinates? Like, where are you hiding? Like, God knows where they are physically. Mm-hmm. It's a lament. He's saying, what happened to us? I want to walk with you.
0: Yeah.
1: There's an awful lot about walking with God in Scripture.
0: Mm-hmm.
1: And to hide away in shame when God wants to walk with us would be the worst mistake of all time. Like, come back out. He knows you. He loves you. He covers you. There's no, like, if you trust the Lord, there's no more condemnation. So to stop walking with him would be the biggest mistake. Start again. You can start talking and walking with him.

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0: We're Brent and Sherry on Uplifting and Encouraging the River.
1: Okay, here we go. I've got theme music for this feature. Very yes. popular feature.
0: Oh.
1: Can you do the...
0: Sure, and now a masterclass on joke telling with your instructor, Brant Hansen.
1: So this genie says, you have 3 wishes. And a guy says, I wish there were no embezzlement in the world. And the genie says, granted. Okay, now you have 9 wishes.
0: Even the genie's on the take. The genie's in the game. Yes, sir, to that.
1: Yeah, that's pretty good.
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4: 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I may have something to learn. I can reflect on that. We'll find our way through. Just relax. Like, all of that sounds simple. 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
7: Be clearing up our low in the low 40s. It looks like a pretty nice Thursday for us, going up to 60, and we should have sunshine. A few clouds on Thursday night and maybe a shower, scattered showers, and mid-60s on Friday. I'm meteorologist Steve Hamilton on Uplifting and Encouraging the River.
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0: the River. We're Brant and Sherry.
1: There's a guy, a little guy, runs around on the screen and he's yelling about stuff. He has a little tie on. It's about markets, like stock market. Remember, there's a show.
0: No.
1: You know what that is? There's a guy's name.
0: Kramer. Okay, yeah.
1: Yeah, he's always yelling about stuff. He's wrong. All right.
0: Right.
1: So if I had a show like that and I nailed it like 100% of the time, my ratings would be bonkers. Like you just tune in. If I could tell you right now on the radio, here's how you can make a ton of money right now, bam. And I was right, and you knew I was right. Like people would be dialed in.
0: Absolutely.
1: Okay. So in scripture, it says, I was reading Proverbs again, how much better is wisdom than gold? And I can tell you how to get it. If you trust that, I'd say you should. Somebody with gold that doesn't have wisdom, just capable of more destruction.
0: We've seen that.
1: Yep. So I'm telling you where to get it. You can ask God for it. Honestly, ask him for it. Insight, wisdom. Ask him to show you what reality really is, because some people are like, there's so many things that deceive us. But why not ask him? He wants to give it to us.

0: more Brant and Sherry on uplifting and encouraging the river.
1: A lot of interest in the listener uniforms, which we will be dispatching. If you listen to the show, you will get one.
2: I was at an event, saw some listeners, and they were inquiring, when are the listener uniforms
1: coming? It's a great question. I get this question a lot.
2: Yep.
1: And they're mandatory, so you will have to wear it.
2: Yes.
1: But I thought it'd be a good idea. I still think it was to have it outfitted with like an insect repellent.
2: Yes, I remember you saying that. Now, did you try that with the beta testers?
1: Yes.
2: And? Are they okay? That's what I'm going to ask. Because we've had some beta testing
1: fumes,
2: problems.
1: But. Fumes are an issue. So I want you to know that our beta testers are receiving top notch.
2: Oh, good, good.
1: Institutional.
2: Well, they always
1: care.
2: Do.
1: They do. And they've asked me to come visit them, and I'm not going to, well, but I do want I want the best for them.
2: Can I ask you a question? Mm-hmm. When should we lose confidence in the listener uniform?
1: Anyway, it's going to be soon, I think.
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6: You know what a prodigal is? It's someone that knows what's right, someone that's believed in Jesus, but they've wandered off. Jesus told a story of a father who had two sons. One of his sons said, loose paraphrase, "Dad, I'm sick of your rules and regulations. I don't want to live here at home anymore. And by the way, I'm tired of waiting for you to die. You're just living too long. So can I have my portion of my inheritance so I can leave now?" And the father amazingly gave him his inheritance up front like that. And that kid left town and he blew his life. He blew everything up and he was out of money and then he was out of friends. And one day he came to his senses and thought, you know what, this is crazy. I need to go back to my father and say, "Father, I'm no longer worthy to be called your son. Just let me work here on the ranch. I'll just be a hired hand, whatever you need." And the Bible says, and by the way, Jesus told this story to show us what God is like. Jesus said, when that boy was still a long ways off, the father saw him and got up and ran to his son and threw his arms around him and kissed him over and over again and said, "This my son who is dead is alive again, and he who was lost is found." God welcomed back this prodigal son, and he'll welcome you back. Prodigal sons, prodigal daughters, come back to Jesus.
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0: 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Billy Graham.
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0: But God has promised He will always be there for you. 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
1: Couch? 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
1: Thanos?
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2: Hey, this is Cece Winans with the message of my song, Worthy of It All. You're

0: Psalm 63 talks about God's love being better than life, and that is so true. When I think of the goodness of Jesus and all that he has done for me, I can't help but praise God. And this song, Worthy of It All, just puts it all in perspective. When I just think of all of the great things that God has done, what he continues to do, and not just because of what he's done, but just because of who he is, he's worthy of all of our praise, all of our strength. The Bible instructs us to love him with all of our heart, soul, and mind. Why? Because he deserves nothing less. He is worthy of it all.
1: The story that made the song.
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0: 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The songs that you bring up, it's just very moving. With troubled times, it's good to hear the songs to just give you inspiration and support, because we just need it right now. Reminders that he's with us all the time. I am Teresa, and I am the river.
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2: Hey, it's Carly Ann Taylor, and this is my song. Why should I worry? I wrote this in a season where anxiety felt super loud and my future felt even more unclear. If that sounds like you today, you're not alone. One thing God keeps continuously reminding me of is that He meets us exactly where we are and not where we think we should be. When we let go of control and lay everything down at the feet of Jesus, His peace feels louder than our fear. Calm the raging sea inside of me, 'cause that's just who you are. The world constantly tells us to worry about everything, but when we call on the name of the Lord, when we call on the name of Jesus, He brings peace, direction, and security. Hey, my friend, He knows you and He sees you. He has good plans for you, because that's just who He is. So why should we worry? Let this be our anthem today.
1: The story that made the song.
0: On the river. What?

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1: It tells us in Scripture that it's one thing to believe in our heart, it's another thing to speak it out with our mouth. In fact, it tells us that we are to believe in our heart that Jesus is Lord and that we are to confess with our mouth. It's one thing to believe in our heart, but it's another level of faith. It's another step forward when what we believe in our heart, we begin to speak with our mouth. Two people may say they want to get married, but finally when they stand before a priest, a rabbi, or city hall, and they actually say vows to one another, what's in their heart, they take it to the next level and they speak.
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2: This is Ann Graham Lotz with Daily Light for Daily Living. Jesus told his disciples in Matthew 24:33, "Even so, when you see all these things, you know that it is near, right at the door." He was clearly indicating that the last generation of human history that would witness his return to earth could know it if they were diligent in watching for the signs. Jesus described these signs as birth pains that occur at intervals of increasing frequency and with increasing intensity. The signs Jesus described, wars, earthquakes, persecution of his people, have always been present. But Jesus warned that when you and I see these signs increasing in frequency, yearly, monthly, weekly, then daily, when we see them increasing in intensity, one after another as records are shattered, when they all occur within one generation, then according to Luke 21:28, we are to lift up our heads because our redemption is drawing near. Listen to me. Jesus is coming. This is Ann Graham Lotz.
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0: Here's the story that made the song.
2: What's up, guys? This is We the Kingdom. And this is the story behind our song, Rescue Me.
3: When I'm in the fire, he's next to me. When the flame is high, I know he will rescue me.
2: Y'all, we just want to give you a melody to put to an age-old story of David and Goliath. Man, he had some crazy faith, and it's amazing what God can do when we have faith like that. And we just pray that this song would be a huge encouragement to you guys to know that whatever giants you're facing out there are not impossible to fall to the ground in God's name.
1: The story that made the song.
0: On the river,

0: be honest, do you ever wish you didn't have to think about being holy all the time? 1 Peter 1 gives us one good reason to pursue a holy life. It says, "But as he who called you is holy, you also be holy in all your conduct, since it is written, 'You shall be holy, for I am holy.'" We pursue holiness so we can present an accurate picture of what God is like. My house overlooks a river. Sometimes in the evening when the sun sets, there's a perfect picture of the trees reflected on the still waters below. That accurate reflection is beautiful, just like our lives when we reflect the holiness of God. When I look out at that reflection, I think, "Lord, may others see your likeness reflected in me. Let my life reveal to the world how lovely and pure you are." I hope that's your prayer today, too. With Seeking Him, I'm Nancy DeMoss Wagmuth.
1: Doubt doesn't make you a bad Christian, it makes you human. What if I'm wrong about all this? What if God isn't really there? What if this is all just wishful thinking? These questions can feel terrifying, especially when you're supposed to have faith. But here's something that might surprise you. God isn't afraid of your questions. He's big enough to handle your doubts. Doubt often comes during difficult seasons when God's promises seem far away and His presence feels distant. But doubt can actually strengthen your faith when you work through it honestly, instead of just pushing it down and pretending it's not there. Jesus told Thomas, "Because you have seen me, you have believed. Blessed are those who have not seen and yet have believed." But notice he didn't condemn Thomas for doubting. He met him right where he was. Wrestling with doubts about your faith? Call or text Need Him Global at 888-633-3446. Connect with a Christian who understands that faith and doubt can coexist. That's 888-633-3446. 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
1: What is the funniest thing your pet has destroyed?
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1: Couch? What's your pup's name?
2: Thanos.
1: Thanos?
3: Well,
1: stop it.
3: I think, Rebecca, you've done this to yourself.
1: I was just going to tell you to give him a hug for us,
3: nope.
1: But instead, just keep the Infinity Stones away from him.

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0: God loves telling stories, and you know, there's a Bible full of history of the ways that God showed up for his people, you know, just in the nick of time. He shows up and does miracles. He does the unthinkable. And you know, there's so many instances in my life where I can look back and say, he really has never ever failed me. And it's funny, because when you get in a situation and it's not looking so good, it's so easy for us to freak out and just say, God, where are you? Have you forgotten about me? This song, Ain't No Way, is just all about that declaration. There's no way you're going to let me down. You've been there for me time and time again. As I look back over my life, there's not one time that you failed me, and you're going to show up for me now.
1: The story that made the song.
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2: Have you ever prayed to God to spare you from a really tough situation, but He didn't do it? Have you ever asked Him why? What gives, God? I prayed, but You didn't come through. You didn't answer. You know, it's important to remember that prayer is not a guarantee that we get what we want. God is not a heavenly genie. We don't rub His lamp through prayer and see Him appear saying, "Yes, Master." On the contrary, He's the Master. And when we pray, we ask Him for the things that are in accordance with His will. He promises to answer those prayers. Now, if we ask for things that we desire, but we don't have any direct promise in Scripture that He will grant these requests, then we have to leave the results with Him. True faith is not necessarily getting what you want from the Lord. True faith is joyfully receiving what He gives. You can trust Him no matter what, and that fact brings real hope.
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0: Torrin Wells with Breathe on it on Uplifting and Encouraging the River. I'm producer Mike. The chances are, if you ask somebody in your life, do you need prayer for something? Usually they're going to say, yeah, I'd love it if you could pray for this. And if that's you, if you're in need of some extra prayer, you're in the right place. Today is the National Day of Prayer, and the River will be celebrating it this morning. Starting around 6:30, Josh and Hannah will be talking all things prayer on the River Morning Show, and you'll also, around 7 a.m., be able to call in with your prayer requests and talk to River chaplains or prayer volunteers who will be there to give you a listening ear and also to pray with you. If that sounds like something you want to be a part of, you can learn more when you text PRAYER to 800-609-1049.
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3: Sorry it took so long. I was taking the long way home, but you wait for me.
2: I wrote this song during a time when I felt completely lost. I've been walking through life trying to figure out everything on my own, carrying things I should have laid down years ago. And the more I tried, the harder the road got. One day I finally looked up and prayed, God, I need some direction. And what struck me was realizing He had never left. He was just there patiently waiting for me to turn around. Every detour, every stumble, every mile, every time I walked in the wrong direction, He kept guiding me back. The song is a reminder that even when we take the long way home, God still waits for us.
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0: We really started getting into the river 5 or 6 years ago, where it became an almost everyday thing that we love. And it's uplifting. 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It's the right song. Always seems to come on right when you need it. It's meaningful to us.
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0: went through a real bad drug addiction. 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I can't do it no more. I started putting my faith in God. He's blessed me with 7 years of continuous sobriety. I'm reading the Bible now. Somebody turned me onto the river. The songs, they inspire me. They encourage me. By donating to the river, maybe somebody else out there that is struggling like I did, they'll find hope themselves.
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0: Uplifting and encouraging the river, I'm producer Mike. Maybe you've had that aha moment of, man, adulting is hard. I've had that several times as a 24-year-old dude who is trying to learn the ropes of being an adult, cooking for myself, paying bills, all that fun stuff. And this wasn't even that hard. I was cooking dinner for myself. I was just putting some chicken nuggets in the oven on a baking sheet. I go to grab the baking sheet. I have an oven mitt. And I accidentally touch my forearm to the oven rack because the angle is so awkward. And man, I get so worried that I just got myself in big trouble. I was like, am I cooked? Literally. I immediately Googled it like a good Gen Z should, but I also asked my mom. I was like, Mom, help, what do I do? She told me all the steps to follow and said that, yeah, maybe it will hurt for a couple of days, but it's going to be okay. Thanks, Mom. And so I followed all of her steps and advice, and I covered it up with a Band-Aid with The Incredibles on it to remind me that I'm still a long way off from reaching adulthood.
1: Diving into God's Word is essential, and sometimes it can be intimidating too.
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0: In 2024, when I wrote the first draft of the song, my oldest daughter had just graduated high school. And I was thinking a lot about how long the seasons of life feel when you're in them. But in hindsight, how fast they've really gone. I mean, I can't believe it's been 10 years since I stepped away from Sanctus Real. But since making that decision, my life has really been marked by this pursuit of being a more present husband and father and a better friend to the people that God has put in my life. And when I get to the end, I desperately want to be able to look back on all the photos and videos and memories and to be able to look at those faces and them around me and say, that's the evidence of a life well lived for the glory of God.
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0: That's Days God Gave from Matt Hammett on Uplifting and Encouraging the River. I'm producer Mike. I don't know about you, but I've got a habit of taking on more stress than I need. More stress than is really good for me. I can't always help it. I feel like I have to think through every scenario to make sure things are covered, to make sure that I'm not putting myself in danger or won't end up in an uncomfortable position. But God is looking at me and he's thinking, man, why you gotta do that to yourself? Why do you need to give yourself so much extra baggage to worry about? I've got you. I've got this. You don't have to worry about every single little aspect of your life. And I was reminded of this when I read Philippians 4:19, which is one of my favorite verses in the Bible. It says, "And my God will meet all your needs according to the riches of his glory in Christ Jesus."
1: The River. The Raising Godly Boys Minute with Mark Hancock.
2: 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The difficulty is that we can feel vulnerable, inadequate, and even slightly humiliated when apologizing. But here's the truth. 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
1: Uplifting and encouraging. The River,

0: Uplifting and encouraging the river, I'm producer Mike. It's that time of the year to celebrate the mom in your life with Mother's Day coming up here in just a few days. And to celebrate, you can share the advice that your mom gave you that you thought was crazy, but then you realized, man, that's actually some good advice. For me, when I was a teenager, I would ask my mom what to do when I was stressed out by all of the things I was trying to get done. And she would say, just take it one step at a time. I didn't like this answer. It drove me crazy. I was like, Mom, just tell me what to do. I just need help. Then I realized as I got older and started having to do all of the things that an adult does, that taking things one step at a time is actually great advice. Not only do you get to check things off, but you also don't have to worry about something once you got it taken care of. So, Mom, that was actually great advice. You can call or text to share the advice that your mom gave you that you thought was crazy at the time, but then you realize, you know, Mom's actually pretty wise. 800-609-1049.
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0: 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I'm Ty Higgins. 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Does storing grain in the bin actually pay? According to recent analysis, the answer depends on whether market carry and basis improvement can outweigh the cost of storage. For example, with a 7% operating interest rate, it can cost around 2 to nearly 7 cents per bushel per month to store grain, depending on crop value. 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
1: It is not God's will for us to be afraid. It is God's will for us to trust in Him.
2: Fear is not God's will for your life. Trust is. Hi, I'm Mark Gothier with Crew and Making Your Life Count. Linda Evans Shepherd reminds us that even when we're afraid, we can choose to trust the one who walks with us.
1: I know that you're going to be with me. I know you're going to help me get through this. And I know that you are with me right now. And that's the difference. Yes, God hears us. He knows us. But yet we're holding on to that anger. We might as well just admit it. Lord, I'm still feeling very tender because I don't understand why my prayer wasn't answered the way I prayed. But I'm going to lay that down and I'm going to even give you my anger.
2: And that trust begins with honesty. When we're hurt, confused, or even angry with God, He already knows. Instead of hiding it, Linda says, bring it to Him. Lay it down and talk to Him openly.
1: Lord, I just lay that down before You so that I can have an open and honest talk with You right now. So God already knows what we're thinking. He loves our honesty because you can't have a close relationship with someone without honesty. And that brings that closeness of God, that love of God. He's not angry at us for being angry at Him. He even understands that. But He wants us to lay that down and continue our walk with Him.
2: God isn't intimidated by your fear or your frustration. He welcomes your honesty and meets you with love. 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

0: when I'm working, I listen to the river. 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

0: For Josh and Hannah, this is the River Morning Show. Father Time is undefeated. Athletes will say that as they get near the end of their careers because they've been in the top physical performance industry for their sport, and then all of a sudden they can't do it anymore. I've been saying Father Time is undefeated because sometimes I can throw my back out while I'm breathing.
1: Oh, no.
0: Yeah. Hashtag.
1: I'm so sorry.
0: You know you're getting old when. But I digress. The truth of Father Time being undefeated is smacking me right in the face now, too, because it's graduation season.
1: Yeah.
0: My daughter is 21. She moved out, graduated several years ago, and now our oldest son graduates in just a couple of weeks.
1: It goes so fast.
0: I'm not ready. And he'll be the first one to go off to college. My daughter did a school where she stayed home, and now she's a cosmetologist. He'll be gone.
1: Yeah, out of the house.
0: I am not ready for all of that. I have been begging time to slow down, but no dice. So instead, I spent some time reminiscing, remembering. And there's a truth that pops into my head when I get a moment to think about when the kids were little. I shared this truth with them when they were small. I need this truth every day as a grown person, and so do they still. So I put it in this journal I'm keeping for them, for my kids. I call it Thoughts, Prayers, and Observations. This is entry number 33. There's a book I used to read to you when you were wee little, and I want you to remember the important truth it shared in the title and on each page, because it's still good today. It said, God made you to love you, little one. These are just some thoughts, prayers, and observations.
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1: It's National Pet Week.
0: Oh, yay.
1: And you are invited to celebrate your pets with the river all week long. And you can bring home your own river dog stuffed animal from the River Fan Store.
0: These have been so popular.
1: Yeah, we had to reorder them. Don't worry, they're ready for you. But they went out of stock so quickly.
0: Sold out and now restocked.
1: Yes, restocked all as well. And what's so sweet about them is every purchase not only supports your river family, but it supports a local Ohio animal shelter.
0: And I will say, these stuffed animals will be great for your dog if he likes that sort of thing, or for your child.
1: Yes, they're so sweet.
0: Or for you.
1: Yeah.
0: Because I took one home to get a picture with Ollie, and then I brought it back. I didn't want to give it back. It's so soft.
1: I know. They're just so sweet. So just text PET to 800-609-1049 to learn more about those. So in honor of National Pet Week, what is the funniest thing your pet has destroyed? Because we know.
0: Oh, the list is so long.
1: That they are Sour Patch Kids.
0: Yes.
1: First they're sour, then they're sweet. Call or text to share 800-609-1049. Bear is my 8-month-old dog. Fish is my just over a year old little kitty cat. And they have decided to join forces.
0: Oh, no.
1: They are teaming up to destroy something that is vital in my husband's life.
0: Goodness, what could it be?
1: Well, he might have a slight addiction to chapstick.
0: Oh!
1: He has chapstick everywhere.
0: So do my parents.
1: I know.
0: Yes!
1: It's like on his bedside table, in his car. There's always one in his pocket. I find him on the couch. Like, he has chapstick everywhere.
0: Do they go through the wash?
1: Oh, always.
0: Always, yep.
1: Always.
0: Yep.
1: And so Fish, the cat, his favorite game is finding wherever my husband has placed them. So on the nightstand, on the coffee table. And playing hockey with it between his hands, his little paws. And then he knocks it off that, whatever that platform is, and Bear's ready. Bear thinks it's the funniest, squishiest toy ever, because it's those, he does like the Aquaphor chapstick, so it's not the tubes of chapstick.
0: Oh.
1: It's the ones that look like mini toothpaste,
0: basically.
1: Yeah,
0: so you squeeze it out.
1: You squeeze it. So the fact that Bear can sink one tooth in it and it goes... He thinks it's the greatest thing ever. And so they've teamed up, and Chris, my husband, is losing his mind because there is no safe place for his chapstick. So they have been destroyed time and time again, but it makes for really easy Valentine's Day presents and
0: That's
1: birthday
0: true.
1: Presents
0: because
1: I just restock his chapstick.
0: Stocking stuffers every month of the year.
1: Yes, absolutely. So it is your turn to share in honor of National Pet Week. 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

0: I'm Josh. She's Hannah. They're our furry little friends. 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
1: 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Because you know they'll do it.
0: Oh, absolutely they will.
1: They'll do it. They love you so much, but they also love to see the anger in your eyes.
0: If it's within reach, yeah. I call it the death shake when Ollie gets a hold of something. You got it. It's gone now.
1: Producer Mike, I know some friends have texted in at 800-609-1049. Any crazy things destroyed?
2: Nikki said that her husband found their Australian Shepherd in the house with his false teeth. Thankfully, they didn't get destroyed, but they came close.
0: I hope that dog was holding them just right.
1: Yes.
0: And they smiled big.
1: Oh, it'd be so alarming. Oh, my goodness. I know Rebecca is here. Rebecca, what happened with your little Pomsky?
3: Not only did he go through one couch, but he tore through three couches.
0: Couches?
1: Couch?
3: The three of them. Three. And not just a little, like, tear. No, he went through them and the stuffing everywhere. And then he sat in the middle of it like he was proud.
1: Oh, my goodness.
0: What?
1: This little Pomsky is feisty. Yeah. And also one of the cutest dog breeds I have ever seen in my life. But that is a true Sour Patch
3: Kid. He is adorable, but he knows it. he knows he's adorable, and he abuses the power.
1: How'd you get him to stop? Did you have to put, like, a baby gate around the couch, or did he just grow out of it?
3: Well, he eventually did grow out of it, but I figured out stop buying either pleather or leather couches, and he doesn't do it as much with cloth couches.
0: He has a very expensive palette.
1: I was about to say, he's going through leather. Yes, oh, my goodness. Wow. Rebecca, what's your pup's name?
3: Thanos.
1: Thanos, well, stop it.
0: I think, Rebecca, you've done this to yourself.
1: I was just going to tell you to give him a hug for us, but instead, just keep the Infinity Stones away from him. Rebecca, thank you so much for sharing about your sweet world ender of a dog.
0: Yeah, really. Is that a gauntlet? Don't let him put on the gauntlet.
3: You're very welcome. Thank you.
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0: We're Josh and Hannah. This is the River Morning Show. And you know this, the internet is undefeated. And sometimes it's redeemable good stuff. Like, I'm not talking about the trolls and all the memes and those kinds of things. And the internet is undefeated because it remembers stuff and you can get called out. And it's that's not what I'm talking about.
1: Okay, good.
0: I found this post online. I forget who wrote it, but it is fire, as the kids say.
1: Oh, wow. Okay, right, so I'm ready for it.
0: Here's what she said. Prayer is honestly the coolest thing ever. You're over here in your living room, messy bun, coffee in hand, and the God of the universe is like, I'm listening. Go ahead.
1: Oh, I love that.
0: How incredible is that? And it's true. Like, conversation. That's all a prayer is. Conversation with a person who desperately loves you.
1: Yeah.
0: Who wants to hear every word. Maybe you have seen the meme where it's like one of those word boards and it's just a jumbled mess.
1: Yeah.
0: And it's like, that's my prayer. Me. And God says, I know. And I understand.
1: It. Yeah.
0: I want you to know today, like, if prayer has been intimidating to you, it has been to me. Like, I want to get it right. There's no get it right. You know, we have kids when they're small, fold their hands, bow their heads, close their eyes. Not because that's, quote, the way to pray, because they're distractible.
1: Yes. It's good practice. Yes. Yes, absolutely.
0: It helps them focus. And if that still helps you focus, pray that way, just not while you're driving.
1: Right.
0: Maybe not at your desk. You also think you're asleep or something like that. But pray. Like, any way, anywhere, any time. It's just a conversation.
1: I know that often mine sounds like word vomit.
0: Yeah.
1: And it's all in my head, but it's so messed up and distracted, but I'm just trying to put my heart out there that you can't follow one sentence to the next, but I do picture God going, I got you. I see you. I know what you're saying.
0: I get it. I understand. So don't be afraid of prayer. Don't think you need to get it right. Jesus didn't come all this way from heaven to earth to set up a bunch of rules for you to have to pray a certain way. He gives us an example. The Lord's Prayer, you've prayed that before, but that example is simply just, here's what you pray for to put your mind in the right and your heart in the right space. Thank God for who He is. Pray for the things you need. Pray for strength. And that's going to look like something different for each and every person. So pray today in any way at all, because God is listening and He's got you.
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2: 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What I love about leading this song is it's such a powerful reminder and declaration that as believers, there really is nothing we can do to add to the finished work of the cross. So today, I hope it inspires you and encourages you to celebrate what Jesus has already done for us.
1: The story that made the song.
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1: WCMP Newark, Zanesville.
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1: Emergency snack drawers are trending. And honestly, I'm a little confused.
0: What's confusing about that?
1: Because when have you not had emergency snacks on hand? Like, why is it trending?
0: I see. So you're confused about the trend, not about the concept.
1: Yeah. Like, are some people just figuring out that you can have a little snack between meals? Like, is this new information?
0: Right.
1: I don't know. But regardless, some people are keeping granola bars in their cars, peanut butter crackers in their desk drawers, always having something on hand. So what's in your emergency snack stash? Maybe you've got treats or candy in the glove box or the office drawer. You can call or text to share 800-609-1049. Josh, what's in your emergency?

0: The emergency snack stash.
1: Well, not alphabet soup for you. You said it already. It's granola bars. Like, those are so easy. They're so compact. They're small. They're but in their own wrapper.
0: Are you like a, what are they, the Nature Valley bar guy? Are you one of those?
1: I'm not a hiker, but yes. Like
0: The crumbly ones.
1: Yes, I know. I know. Simultaneously, I love and hate them because it is a whole thing.
0: I feel like you crack a tooth and the whole earth crumbles in front of you.
1: That's the thing. It's like an avalanche. Every bite you take is now. Yes. The fun part is there's always an extra mouthful at the bottom of the wrapper.
0: Why and is so, that fun?
1: Because you're like, you're done, but then you look down, you're like, I'm not done.
0: But then what back. About the rest that's on your lap?
1: I don't want to talk about that part.
0: It's just so messy. I always have, this is so lame, but I just always have either oatmeal packets in my desk drawer.
1: How old are you?
0: I know. Or I have fresh berries in the work fridge.
1: How old are you?
0: I know.
1: What in the world? Listen, Nana, what are you doing?
0: I know. I need to make my emergency snack stash more fun. I cannot say that phrase.
1: Is it emergency snack stash? Say it again. Emergency snack stash.
0: Emergency.
1: This is not what we were going to talk about.
0: Stash.
1: But it's what we're talking about now.
0: Yeah,
1: emergency snack stash.
0: Emergency snack stash.
1: Thank you.
0: I got it.
1: All right, good.
0: Some friends are already chiming in. Jennifer said she turns to protein bars and sour gummies, which I feel like is a really good balance.
1: My kids would do fruit snacks, gummies all day long.
0: Always a win. Always a win. Erica's keeping it classy with peanut butter M&Ms and cheese, but not together. She made sure to note that.
1: That's fine. Peanut butter M&Ms are low-key
0: my candy.
1: Favorite
0: no,
1: on
0: we
1: Earth.
0: We can't have the same favorite. Yes, we'll fight over them.
1: I don't want to fight you. You can have them. That was very quick and easy.
0: Perfect.
1: There you go.
0: Leanne says she loves just having Lay's chips on hand, but what makes me love her so much is that she likes to dip them in ketchup.
1: Yeah.
0: And that's my favorite thing ever.
1: It's so
0: like
1: good.
0: A French fry.
1: Do you like the ketchup flavored chips?
0: I have had them.
1: Yeah.
0: I don't get them often because the only time I've had them is when a coworker brought them from Canada.
1: Whoa.
0: It was like before they were in the US or something. So I need to go.
1: You're a poser,
0: seek them out. Yeah, I guess so. And Emma, who's a special ed teacher, said that she and her aides have a whole snack drawer with chocolate pretzels, random chips, a bunch of treats. But sometimes they get desperate. Their snack drawer gets a little low. And they take from the student snack closet.
1: That is a crime against humanity.
0: Look, if the hangry is real, you got to do what you got to do. Call or text with your emergency snack stash. What's in it? 800-609-1049.
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13: Start to our Thursday. Plenty of sunshine coming in and that afternoon high upper 50s. A couple of showers arriving tonight, a low mid 40s, and a few showers for tomorrow.
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1: The emergency snack stash is trending.
0: Can we not talk about this anymore? I'm hungry now.
1: I know. Well, you can go get one of your Nature Valley bars that you always have on hand. But I have a question. Are you leaving crumbs behind so you can find your way home? Is that why you eat the Nature Valley bar?
0: All I know is you'll hear me munching on it three rooms away.
1: You go to the dentist a lot. You're poor. Right?
0: What have you been eating? Charcoal briquettes, yes. And concrete.
1: I always have, this is so boring, but oatmeal and berries on hand. They're just my little...
0: Do you combine the two?
1: No, the oatmeal, I'll be honest, it sits in my desk in case there's an emergency.
0: Yeah.
1: But
0: yeah.
1: I've actually not even opened the box. It's been there for quite some time. The berries I go to first in the fridge because they'll expire.
0: Just so you know, I have gone and heated up like one of those instant oatmeals that are way past expiration.
1: Yeah, yeah.
0: It's gross,
1: dude. It tastes like dust.
0: It's terrible.
1: Yeah, I should look at that.
0: So you better check that out.
1: You can call or text to share what's in your emergency snack stash. 800-609-1049. Parker, what's in yours?
2: My favorite snack is bread and grape juice because that's what Jesus ate.
1: Oh.
0: Bread and grape juice because that's what Jesus ate. Nice, man.
1: I commend that, Parker. But does that mean at church you're taking all the communion for yourself?
2: No, I share.
0: Oh, nice. Hey, how old are you, Parker?
2: 10.
1: So, Parker, let's do a little quiz here. What does the bread represent?
2: Our body was broken.
1: Yes. Okay, what's the grape juice represent?
2: Blood.
0: Man, you are on top of this.
1: Parker, thank you so much for sharing, and we love that beautiful reminder. That was just what we needed.
2: Thanks.
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1: News that'll make you go,
2: wait, what?
3: Josh, what in this wacky, weird world did you find today?
0: I'm going to start with this well-known movie quote. Your scientists were so preoccupied with whether or not they could, they never stopped to think if they should.
3: Uh-huh.
0: Scientists in China have unveiled the world's first artificial tongue.
3: Ew.
0: It is capable of taste testing and learning directly in liquid. So they will put this thing in whatever they're tasting, and they can leave it there. Normally with electronics and sensors, they need to be dry. Not this bad boy.
3: So this isn't meant to be like if, you know, somebody happens to lose their tongue.
0: It's not yet
3: a replacement.
0: They do say this could be used for taste testing and for other things like that, for consistency and those sorts of things. They say this tongue, I'll air quote it, is also able to remember the flavor for about 2 minutes, which is a distinctly human thing.
3: You remember how things taste.
0: Its easiest flavors, they say, for the thing to recognize are Coca-Cola and coffee.
3: Okay.
0: And listen, if you need a coffee taste testing tongue person, my mouth is right here.
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8: Jesus said, for God so loved the world, he gave his only begotten Son, that whosoever believes in him should not perish, but have everlasting life. The word believe means to hang on to trust in. Right now I'm standing on this stage, all 120 pounds of me. Why are you laughing? Okay, a little more. I'm trusting that the carpenters that set this stage up built it right so I don't drop through a hole. I'm putting my full weight on this stage. To believe in Jesus means you put your full weight on him, your trust in him. Being a Christian is not just going to a church. Being a Christian is when you ask Christ himself to come and live inside of you. Does he live inside of you right now? Some of you might say, well, I think he's living in me. I'm not sure. Trust me, if God Almighty has taken residence in your heart, you'll know it. He'll fill that big old hole inside of your heart. And then you can go on knowing that one day when death comes, and yes, death comes to every person, you can know that you'll go to heaven. And there's no greater promise than that. And that is only for the person who's believed in Jesus. Don't say no. Say yes. You'll never regret that decision.
7: 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Already know God? 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

0: You're good. It's the River Morning Show, where Josh and Hannah ask and it will be given to you, seek and you will find, knock and it will be opened. Matthew West says it another way. He says, don't stop praying. That's what he says, and that's what the Bible says, and that's what we're doing today. Is we're not stopping prayer. There's two negatives.
1: The prayer continues.
0: Do that thing. This is the National Day of Prayer.
1: Yes.
0: Today and all day. And it's a very special morning here on the river, starting at 7 o'clock, where you'll be able to call and pray with river chaplains and other volunteers. And we'll be praying together on the air with local pastors and local ministry leaders. Learn more about it when you text the word prayer to 800-609-1049. But we could start this morning with the end in mind of how God has answered prayer.
1: Oh, I love that.
0: How God has come through for you. And I know sometimes he answers with a no or with a not right now.
1: Yeah.
0: There are those moments, though, when he absolutely hits it out of the park. I mean, that's every time he's God, but like comes through in the way we were hoping.
1: Right.
0: You know, and we can see all he's done and the work he has accomplished. You can share that too this morning here with the show at 800-609-1049. Amber, what's your answered prayer?
2: About a year ago, my husband and I started looking into maybe moving because our 5 family members weren't fitting into our 1-bedroom home.
0: Oh, jeez. Wow.
2: So his father-in-law bought a place up in Columbus, and we live in Circleville. And we looked at it, and it was what we kind of could fit into, but we kind of felt that this wasn't where God wanted us because of the school district, and where it was located wasn't very good.
0: That's good, yeah.
2: So we said, okay, we'll wait on God. And we kind of left it on the back and just kind of waited and served where we needed to be. Mm-hmm. And about 6 months later, our current landlord called out of the blue saying our parents' place is opening up out in the country. It's 5 bedrooms.
0: Oh.
2: And it was exactly the same amount
1: of
2: rent. That's the place up in Columbus is going to be. And we were not looking. It was out of left field completely. So God got the glory.
0: I have seen that. So, Amber, thank you for sharing. I have seen that so many times where it's like, we're striving, we're going, we're wanting. God says, no, not right now.
1: Mm-hmm.
0: And as soon as we give that up and continue to do what Amber and her family did, serve where you are, bloom where you're planted.
1: Yes.
0: God's in the background working the details together. It's so good. And you can share your story all about your answered prayer this morning. 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
13: Chilly start to our Thursday. Plenty of sunshine coming in, and that afternoon high upper 50s. Couple of showers arriving tonight, a low mid-40s, and a few showers for tomorrow.
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0: And that's why we keep going back to God in prayer, because he will never fail. He always hears, he always listens, and he is always for your good and for his glory. We're Josh and Hannah. It's the River Morning Show. This is the National Day of Prayer.
1: Come on.
0: And we're so excited for what God is going to do today, this morning in particular, with people coming in on the air, pastors and local ministry leaders and some of your favorite River artists praying together with us on the show, with you on the show. And then you'll be able to call or text for prayer, and our River chaplains are going to be there to scoop you up and to walk with you through whatever it is you're walking through. That number is 800-609-1049. But here as we begin this morning, hoping you would share your answered prayer when God has come through for you in that faithful way he always does. You can call or text with that story. Keonis, what about your story? What's the answered prayer on your heart?
2: I had a prayer request a while ago for my son. At the time, he was 5, and he stuttered really, really, really bad. And we took him to see a couple people, and just their prognosis was not good for him. And I prayed, and I fasted, and I cried, and had my Bible study group praying. And it took some years, but God answered my prayer. And I forgot. I forgot how intense it was, and I realized years later that God had answered it. Yeah. He was faithful to answer my prayer for my child.
0: Keonis, thank you for sharing that.
1: Yeah.
0: I've been in that situation where I've prayed and prayed, God answers, and I just move right on.
1: Right.
0: It You've done that?
1: Gets left in the dust. Mm-hmm. Yes. And you forget to go back and praise him and thank him when over all this time he's been working in and through you and your family and that prayer request. It's so beautiful when you are able to reflect and go, God was in it. He was there.
0: Yep. And so you could do that this morning when you call or text with your answered prayer. 800-609-1049 during the National Day of Prayer on the River.

0: If things feel a little different this morning, it's because they are, and it's because something is about to get going.
1: Are you ready?
0: This is the National Day of Prayer on the River, and we are fired up.
2: I know. I've got like goosebumps. Yeah. My heart's going really fast.
0: It's a big anticipation.
2: It's so exciting.
0: Yeah, for sure. So starting at 7 o'clock, mere minutes away, the phone lines will open. River chaplains, local faith leaders, volunteers are going to be ready to pray with you and for you and over you. The River's all about prayer all the time, and you can always call for prayer, but today, of all days, it is especially a focal point, and we've got a team of volunteers who are here just for that.
2: Well, it's so beautiful because every day in your life is an opportunity to pray and to lean into conversation with Jesus. Today, you get to know that you are doing it
0: right
2: with thousands of others, part of your River family across the state of Ohio. So we're linking arm in arm today in prayer.
0: It's so cool. You can also text the word prayer to 800-609-1049. All the stuff is anonymous. These things, you know, and we're not taking your phone call and putting it on the air, you know, those kinds of things. This is between you and God and the person praying with you. So it can be anything you want or need, any praise you want to share.
2: Yes, shout it out.
0: That's what today is for. And so dial it in and get ready to call when you are ready. 800-609-1049 for the National Day of Prayer. We've also got local pastors and ministry leaders going to be praying live on the air today. And our first one is here, and we're jazzed. We're ready.
2: So excited to introduce you to him in a few minutes.
0: Right, so that's coming at 7:04. But things start now. Call or text for prayer, 800-609-1049. This is the National Day of Prayer on the River. For years.

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0: With Josh and Hannah, this is the River Morning Show, and this is the National Day of Prayer on the River. It's the National Day of Prayer across the country, but this is our little corner of it. So we want to say thank you for listening and want you to know every day the river is about prayer, but especially today, we have a room full of volunteers who are here expressly to pray with you, to pray for you, to pray over you, to lift your concerns and your needs to Jesus together with you today. You can do it a couple of ways. When you call, you'll go right to them. It's the river chaplains and other volunteers. You can also text the word prayer and receive a call back. You can list your prayer needs there. All of that. The number is 800-609-1049 for the National Day of Prayer. And also, all morning long, we're going to be joined by guests right here in the studio to lead us in prayer together and watch God do amazing things all day, every day.
1: I am so excited for our first guest this morning from my neck of the woods. It's Pastor Danny Carter. You're the worship pastor at Westerville Christian and the youth pastor. You're busy.
2: Very busy, yes.
1: You're very busy. Your hands are full. And I remember my husband and I attended our first service at Westerville Christian, and we walk away and Chris just goes, Danny's got some pipes. He's got some pipes. That man can sing.
2: Thank you. I appreciate that.
1: But so excited to have you in this morning. And I think it's really cool, your journey at Westerville Christian. You said you've been there how long?
2: It'll be 4 years in August.
1: 4 years. Mm-hmm. And what would you say is kind of the heartbeat of your experience there so far?
2: Oh, man. I think at Westerville, it's just a body of people who really love each other well.
1: Yeah.
2: They love their community. They love each other. We love Jesus. And I think from day one, that's what me and my wife felt when we came into the doors. It felt like family. We never met any of these people before, but we walked away. My wife, Abby, she said, man, I want to be here. It feels like home. It feels like home.
0: That's great. So
2: that's the heartbeat of the church.
1: Yeah. And an amazing part of your story as well is that if you need encouragement, if you need inspiration, or maybe a little bit of a worship battle, who's heard that before?
0: Right.
1: Your younger brother is also a worship pastor in the Columbus, Ohio area. Where did you say he is again?
2: So he is at, here we go. He's at Grace Fellowship at their Lithopolis campus. Yeah. He's the worship leader there. So.
1: Now, has there ever been a time that you've been able to worship together on stage?
2: Yeah, quite. We did a lot in college. And then before he got his job here, he would come up to Westerville with me sometimes and help lead worship.
1: That is so cool. It's a family of worship. You guys have music in your bones and you're using it to praise Jesus. That is so cool. And would love to just hear what God has placed on your heart as a prayer for National Day of Prayer, your River family, your Ohio family. Would you mind leading us in a minute or two of prayer?
2: I would love to. Amen, God. So we just, Holy Spirit, we thank you for your presence, God. We thank you that you're here. We acknowledge you, Lord. We welcome you into this place. Father, I thank you for who you are, that you're the creator of this universe. I stand in awe of the beauty of your creation. I thank you for your son, Jesus, that he came to save us and that through his death and resurrection, we now have the free gift of salvation. In your word, you said, then you will call on me and come and pray to me and I will listen to you. You will seek me and find me when you seek me with all your heart. Lord, we come praying for the state of Ohio. I pray that your kingdom will come in Westerville as it is in heaven, in Ohio as it is in heaven. For the lost and the hurting, the lonely and suffering, I pray that your spirit will pour out over our city and our state, and that your church, your people, will join arms as co-laborers for your kingdom. That we will lay down our pride and our preferences to follow you. I pray that your body, the church, would grow stronger together as we seek your face and cry out for revival in our families and our homes, for revival in our neighborhoods, for revival in our schools and our city, for revival in our state, for revival in our country. And our prayer is, let it begin in me. Let it begin in our hearts, Lord. We want you, Jesus. We want you in our families. We want you in our schools. We want you in our workplaces. We want you on the good days and the bad days. We want you, Lord, the author and the finisher, the Alpha and the Omega, the beginning and the end, the first and the last, King Jesus, we praise you. Here in Columbus, as it is in heaven, here in Ohio, as it is in heaven. Have your way, Lord. We pray that you will have your way. It's in Jesus' name we pray. Amen.
1: Amen.
0: So good.
1: Amen. So good.
0: Danny, thank you.
2: Thanks for having me, guys.
1: Danny, if someone wanted to find out more about Westerville Christian, where would they go?
2: Westerville.church.
1: Westerville.church.
0: Well, that's easy.
1: Pretty easy. That's amazing.
0: Love it.
1: Thank you so much, Pastor Danny. Thank you for praying with us and for your River family. 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It is National Day of Prayer with your River family. 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
9: To our Thursday, plenty of sunshine coming in and that afternoon high upper 50s. A couple of showers arriving tonight, a low mid 40s, and a few showers for tomorrow.
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0: We're Josh and Hannah. This is the River Morning Show, and this is the National Day of Prayer. And all day today, this morning especially, you can call for prayer. Whatever needs you have, whatever concerns are on your heart, River chaplains and volunteers are here to pray with you. Mm-hmm. And you can also text and get that conversation started. So call or text the word prayer to 800-609-1049. And I feel like if I say this, I will simultaneously be standing on my own in a group. Okay, so I know that those are opposite things.
1: Say more.
0: I am bad at praying.
1: Mm-hmm.
0: And it is lonely in that statement.
1: Yeah.
0: But something tells me a lot of other people, and maybe you as you listen, you feel the same way.
1: It's hard, yeah.
0: So I want to get after this conversation. I have been a follower of Jesus for most of my life, mm-hmm. 36 of my 46 years. And I am still bad at this, and I'm ashamed to say it, but it's the truth, and so I ain't gonna lie to you. It's a lack of discipline. It's a lack of knowing what to say. It's understanding Jesus already knows. And so I'm like, sometimes I'm like, what's the point of like wrestling through this if you already know what I need, God?
1: Ooh.
0: And so I don't know what to say sometimes. It can cause apathy. It's just go like, you get it, you know. And then I just go along with my day or whatever. So as I wrestle through this in my head, I try to think, what would I say to somebody who came to me with that issue?
1: Okay.
0: What would I say? And, you know, Hannah, maybe you can think of a few things too.
1: Sure.
0: I'll put you on the spot.
1: Yeah, that's
0: fine. Here's some things that I would tell somebody that I need to tell myself.
1: Mm-hmm.
0: Maybe you need to hear too. First, prayer is not pass-fail. It's not
1: good.
0: Something you, quote, get right or get wrong. It's something you do.
1: Absolutely.
0: Next, prayer is just a conversation.
1: Mm-hmm.
0: There's no perfect way to do it, except to just do it. And I have to remember that. There's no formula to it. And yet, God knows everything, but sometimes it's good to hear ourselves say it. And God loves to hear our voice. He's our good father.
1: Mm-hmm.
0: Any good dad wants to hear their child speak and have conversation
1: yes.
0: with them, even if they know what they need already. And so I have to remember that. Like, this is blessing God's heart just to pray and to spend time with him. And then last, start small with dedication. Like, set a reminder. Put it on your calendar.
1: Mm-hmm.
0: I've done things like that. I have the Bible app that gives me a streak. Like, I've been in the app certain number
1: yes,
0: of days in a row.
1: That.
0: I don't want to lose that streak. And look at that. It gets me back in God's word
1: yes.
0: and gets me praying with him again. So it works. You know, prayer changes things because God changes things when he hears his children pray. And so you can be a part of that this morning and don't feel like you've got to get it right, because there's no getting it right. Just do it.
1: One of the big things I always remember is that God accepts your word vomit.
0: Yeah.
1: He really does. Even if you don't feel like that was the prettiest prayer that's ever been prayed, he mm-hmm. doesn't need that. He accepts whatever words come out of your mouth. He just loves that you're talking to him.
0: Yeah.
1: So if it feels like a garbled mess, he loves it. He loves that you are talking to him. And this morning, you can join in. You can talk to him right now as you call a River chaplain. We have local pastors on hand, volunteers ready to pray with you and for you to lift up both your requests and your praises. Call 800-609-1049.

0: 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Mm-hmm. 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And people have already started this morning,
1: yes,
0: already calling for prayer, and that's awesome because that's what we're here for,
1: mm-hmm,
0: together. 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
1: So excited. All morning long, you'll be hearing from different local pastors and worship leaders and just ministry leaders across the community. And one that you may know already very well, or I'm so excited to introduce her for the very first time. It's Chaplain Joy here from the River. Joy has such a huge and beautiful heart for praying with you, for being a connection for you in the community. Joy, can you tell us a little bit more about the River Chaplain Program?
2: Sure.
1: And the arms and feet of Jesus that you are.
2: Yeah. So one of the things that we love to do is reach out to listeners and pray with them. So we get lists from our development team. We get lists from our whatever the community engagement. Yeah,
0: anybody who says a prayer request.
2: Right. We get it.
0: On the list. Yeah.
2: Email, text message, whatever. And we take the time to make the call,
1: mm-hmm,
2: and pray for people. And mm-hmm, it is such a privilege. I always tell people, I love it. I get paid to pray for people.
0: Yeah.
2: Yes. And I would do it even if I wasn't.
1: Yes.
2: I love to pray for them. And so we have chaplains literally from all walks of life. We have chaplains who have experience in hospice care, so mm-hmm, end of life situations. We have chaplains that are nurses. We have chaplains that are actually chaplains with Westerville and Columbus Police Department.
1: Mm-hmm.
2: And so they come alongside. So they, you know, some of what we do many times is we run towards the crisis and the disaster when a lot of people would be uncomfortable and walk away. We love to be in there and just have that ministry of presence and just, you know, kind of walk that journey with them.
1: Mm-hmm.
2: Yeah.
0: It's
1: and
0: so good.
1: I remember talking to you and just this year so far, and think of how not far we are into the year.
2: Yeah.
1: Over 1,400 different chaplain connections.
2: Correct.
1: Across the state of Ohio.
2: Yes.
1: Over 400 one-on-one prayers with River listeners.
2: Yeah.
1: And that's just the start of it.
2: Right. Mm-hmm. Right.
1: And that's so beautiful to know that each one of these prayers is with a child of God.
0: Yeah.
1: It's with a family right here in Ohio.
2: Yeah.
1: And so if someone wanted to connect with a chaplain, a River mm-hmm chaplain, how mm-hmm would they do that today and just any given day?
2: So right now they could call the 800 number, mm-hmm, the 800-609-1049. Mm-hmm. We have on our chaplain page, on the river, riverradio.com, there is a direct connection where you can click on a button and send an email or a prayer request. We also have a prayer page, mm-hmm, where you could submit a prayer request. We see all mm-hmm of those, mm-hmm, and we pray for all of those. And many times, even if we don't talk to you voice to voice, you can guarantee, because this is one of the things that we just do naturally, is we are praying for you as mm-hmm we make the phone call,
0: yeah,
2: as we type the email, as we send the text message. So even if we don't talk to you voice to voice, you can be sure that we are going to the Father's throne on your behalf.
1: Yes,
2: we'd love
1: beautiful
2: to do that. Yeah.
1: And it's not just prayer, even though prayer is the most powerful thing. You actually connect Ohioans, our river family, to tangible resources when there is a need. You find ways to make sure that those needs are met.
2: Yes, we have an extensive resource list. Many of them we have personally vetted ourselves.
1: Yeah.
2: Anyway, from family counseling, marriage counseling, to financial help. Somebody needs diapers. We have a connection for that. All of those types of things. So we try to meet practical needs as well. We don't have the ability personally ourselves to do it,
0: mm-hmm, right,
2: but we have quite a network of other organizations that can do that.
0: It's an amazing ministry, and we're so glad it's here at the River and always ready for anybody who, mm-hmm, who needs it. And so I wonder, would you be willing to pray for this day?
2: Absolutely.
0: And for those listening now, and whatever God lays on your heart to lift to him, let's do that together.
2: Absolutely. Father, we come to you with grateful hearts, and we come to you with hearts that are in need, and you encourage us to talk to you. Your Holy Spirit takes what we say, and he makes it beautiful for your ears. And Jesus, our Savior, stands at the right hand of the Father, and he covers us with his blood, so that whatever we say, when Satan comes against us to accuse us, Jesus stands there and says, already paid for that with his blood. So we can come to you with clean hearts because the blood of your Savior has made it clean. We lift those up to you today that are in need of prayer. We lift up our volunteers that are in our call center that are praying for people. Father, we ask that you meet needs. We ask that you meet people where they are. Help them understand that this is just a conversation that they're having with you, and that you want to have a relationship with them. So, Father, we offer up this day to you. We offer up this specific opportunity, this National Day of Prayer, to talk to you, because it is what you love to hear from us, our hearts. And so ask that you be with all of the volunteers, all of those that are calling in, that, Lord, you would answer prayers in a mighty way that is unmistakably from you. We know that when we pray, it is not the words we say. It is you who we are praying to, and that is where the power is. So thank you again for this opportunity. Thank you for the fact that we actually have the privilege and the honor and the freedom to pray to you and have this day that is over the entire nation, where it has been allowed to happen because so many countries don't have that privilege. And so we thank you for that again. Ask again that you would bless this time, that it would be glorifying to you, that it would turn others to you, and that it would bless your name. We thank all these things in your Son's precious name. Amen.
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0: It's the River Morning Show, and it's the National Day of Prayer. So glad you're listening, and so glad for everyone who's calling and texting. We are a people who need Jesus.
1: Yes.
0: And so often we feel isolated and set apart from Him, away from Him, where instead Jesus wants to set us apart for Him and to show people who He really is. And that's why the River is here. And on this day, the National Day of Prayer, phone lines are open for you to call and pray with volunteers and River chaplains. You can text the word prayer and get that conversation started. The number is 800-609-1049. And earlier, Hannah, I was talking about, like, I made an admission. Mm-hmm. And I feel alone, but I know I'm not. So I'll say it again, that I'm bad at prayer.
1: You are not alone in that at all, friend.
0: And here's the thing. Like, I feel bad at prayer. I know praying, you've done it. Like, you've accomplished the thing.
1: Sure.
0: To go to God, there's not a formula you have to follow. And I get all caught up in my own head and so many times. And it's interesting because in preparation for this day, Ohio's own Seth Schleeder, friend of the River who literally lives just down the road, he was talking about just that and wanted to share this with you, which also I'm like, I'm so grateful because it's doing my heart well.
1: You feel seen.
0: Yeah, to hear what he wanted to say about prayer. This is Seth Schleeder.
2: What's up, y'all? Seth Schleeder here. And one thing that I want everyone to know about prayer is that it is like a muscle, okay? For anyone who works out, you know that when you first go to the gym and you start doing something, it hurts. It's uncomfy and it feels like you're so far behind. You're like, what am I doing? This is so hard. But all of a sudden, you start to do it some more and the muscles start to grow and it becomes a little easier and a little less like pulling teeth to make you do it. You begin to kind of enjoy it and look forward to it even. I think prayer is so similar. When you first start, it's kind of like, oh man, what am I doing? This is so hard. I can't sit here. I can't, you know, talk to the Lord. I'm like bored, whatever it might be. And all of a sudden you start to do it a little more and a little more and it becomes easier and more comfortable. And you're like, man, I actually really love this. And you begin to discover how much it actually nourishes your soul and takes care of you and sets you up for the whole day. I mean, for me, prayer has totally changed my life. Like every time I like days when I like don't get to pray, it's like way later or only get a little time. I feel it. I'm like, man, I wish I had more time to pray. I wish I would have done this earlier. It just allows me to live with so much more peace and joy and freedom in the day. So keep doing it. Even when it's hard, it's going to be worth it.
0: It's Seth Schleeder. Hannah, you're an athlete. Is that what working out is like? Because I don't know. Is that...
1: You know what? It gets easier as you go. Yeah. But then you hit that plateau and it's that next level unlocked. And I do think that as you further your relationship with Jesus, you get closer and closer to His heart.
0: Yeah.
1: And it's worth it. Every strain and every pull brings you closer to the Father. So and it's so, so good.
0: Let's do this together today. Call or text the word prayer. 800-609-1049. 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
5: 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Her past pain still affected her. 10 years into marriage and longing to feel pursued, she had an affair. Ken, her husband, was devastated. Through counseling, Janice realized the deep wound of her emotionally absent father was the root cause of her affair. Eventually, Janice turned to God for the healing of her father wound. While a dad may leave a deep hole in our life, we each choose how to fill it. We must choose going deep with God.
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10: The River Weather. Chilly start to our Thursday. Plenty of sunshine coming in, and that afternoon high upper 50s. Couple of showers arriving tonight, a low mid-40s, and a few showers for tomorrow.
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1: It's such a beautiful and special day as you link arm in arm with your river family, with individuals across the state of Ohio, praying with one another, praying for one another. And right now, you can be prayed for. Mm-hmm. When you call and reach out, there are local pastors and ministry leaders, chaplains here at the station ready to take your call and lift those requests up for you. 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
0: And people are blowing up the text line too. Yes. I just want you to know, like, lots of people have called already. And so you're not standing alone. It's like when you call the river today for prayer, it's not like something's wrong with you.
1: No.
0: Welcome to the family of God.
1: Yes. Okay,
0: we all.
1: Y'all come.
0: We all need him and we all are a mess. One of the cool things that we get to do today as well is share in prayer with you here on the show with local pastors and ministry leaders and volunteers and such. And we have a very special friend of the river. His name is Roy Hall.
1: All right.
0: From the Driven Foundation. He is here. Good morning, sir.
2: Good morning. Good morning. Excited to be here today. This is awesome.
1: We love that you were here this morning.
0: So we had asked Roy when you walked in, like, what's going on? And you said everything. What is Driven getting into right now? Because it's a busy time. It's always a busy time for you guys.
2: Yeah, just a little bit of background. Coach Jim Tressel, when I played for him at The Ohio State University, played ball there. He always used to say, remember who you are. And that you have to use your platform for a purpose. And so giving back and serving has always been in my DNA, at least since I've been in Columbus, Ohio. And our Driven Foundation is 17 years in right now.
1: Wow.
2: Over the last 17 years, we've been able to distribute over 2.5 million pounds of free food to over 12,000 Central Ohio families. And then also we serve in the community from a after-school programming standpoint. So we're in two middle schools here in Central Ohio.
0: Amazing.
2: And that's winding down. 50 kids that we're with Monday through Thursdays from 2:30 to 5:30. Mm-hmm. They get multiple meals a day, tutoring, yoga, entrepreneurship, robotics. We do it all.
1: Amazing.
2: To try and expose these kids to what they need to be successful and reach their full potential.
0: Mm. When you even were saying a moment ago, too, they get grandparents, kind of. Like,
2: yeah.
0: Because the volunteers, like, step into these roles in their lives.
2: Yeah,
0: like,
2: we have individuals that come in. This particular case, Grandpa Bob and Grandma Pat, who come in and serve. They're in their late 60s and they come and serve and hang out every day with these kids. It keeps them young, but they're also able to share decades of information and wisdom and strategy on how to navigate through life and really give these kids a different perspective that no matter how old you are or how much the age gap is, Jesus and God can bridge that gap through love and through support.
0: Yeah, I know we have so enjoyed watching what God has done through Driven and through you and your team. And I know that you are a dearly loved child of his. And so our hope and prayer this morning is you would lead us in prayer and we could pray together over whatever God has laid on your heart as you spend time with him. And for this National Day of Prayer, just take a few moments to pray to him together.
2: Yeah, no, awesome. It'd be an honor. And I received that prayer from you, Joshua. Mm-hmm. That was awesome. I mean, I'll say before I open up in prayer, I know one of the things that we love here in Central Ohio area is the Buckeyes.
0: Yes, sir.
2: Mm-hmm. And I've been one of the team chaplains for the Ohio State football team for the last 13 years. So I would ask that those who are listening right now, at some point in time, remember to pray for those Buckeyes that you cheer for.
0: Yes.
2: We cheer for them and scream for them, but remember to pray for them. So I'm going to go ahead and lead us in prayer. And don't bow your heads if you're driving. Just keep your eyes open. Keep your eyes open and we'll go from there. Father, in the mighty and matchless name of Jesus, we come before you today with grateful hearts and open hands on this National Day of Prayer. Mm-hmm. God, thank you for America. Thank you for mercy we didn't deserve, grace we couldn't earn, and breath in our lungs one more day. But Father, we confess this nation is hurting. People are angry, divided, exhausted, sometimes addicted to outrage and noise, and even addicted to their own opinions. We have mastered complaining but forgotten contribution. We argue with strangers online while ignoring neighbors in real life. But today, Lord, let healing begin with us. Teach us to love again. Teach us to listen again, to forgive again. Bring unity where there's division, compassion where there's hostility, humility where there's pride, and peace where anxiety has been screaming louder than faith. Mm. Father, we pray over Ohio specifically. Stretch your hand across every city, every school, every home, every church, every block, every broken heart. Remind people that no amount of money, status, followers, politics, championships, success, or titles can fulfill the emptiness of the soul. Only Jesus can satisfy what this world keeps trying to medicate. And Father, thank you for faith. Not weak faith, not convenient faith, but fight through it faith. Faith that fights through adversity. Faith that fights through fear. And faith that fights through doubt, confusion, anxiety, temptation, and faith that gets back up when life knocks us down. God, heal your people. Heal emotional wounds nobody can see. Heal marriages. Heal trauma. Heal grief. Heal depression and heartbreak and diagnosis and heal sickness. Release miraculous healing in hospitals, homes, waiting rooms, prison cells, even now in Jesus' name. And Father, help us forgive. Forgive those who hurt us. Forgive ourselves for the shame we keep replaying. Free us from bitterness that's been poisoning us in our purpose. Holy Spirit, give us wisdom, discernment, strategy, and direction. Your word says in Matthew 14 that the disciples saw Jesus walking on water and thought he was a ghost. God, don't let us miss you in real time. Don't let us know scripture intellectually, but fail to recognize you spiritually. Open our eyes to see you walking toward us, walking beside us, and speaking to us, leading us. And today, we lift up River Radio Ministries, every host, every employee, every leader, every staff member, every volunteer, and every listener. 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Provide supernatural provision, generous partners, protection, favor, and increase for the ministry. And lastly, Father, remind every person listening that they are a blessing when they walk into a room. Their life has purpose, their story has power, their influence matters. Raise up people who will maximize their God-given potential and use their platform not to glorify themselves, but to introduce people to Jesus. And when fear rises, when culture shifts, when life gets heavy, remind us we do not fight for victory, we fight from victory. And we will keep fighting through it until we see your glory revealed in the powerful, resurrected, undefeated

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0: We're Josh and Hannah. This is the River Morning Show, and this is the National Day of Prayer. 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
1: Absolutely.
0: You're calling your friends. 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
1: I don't think I stand alone when I say prayer is hard.
0: Mm-hmm.
1: It seems so simple in theory. Hey, go talk to God. But the second

0: minute you close your eyes and you bow your head, all the words just leak out of your ears.
1: When you start thinking of other stuff, yeah, too. Of course. I get so distracted.
0: Yeah. Yes. What in the world do I talk about to the God of the universe? And where do you start? Well, good news. If you've thought that before, again, you're not alone. Mm-hmm. And there are tools that help us find a place to start. First, you can always go to Scripture. Read the words of His word back to Him.
2: Yeah.
0: The prayers of His people then can still be your prayers now. Second, there are fun little acronyms that help guide your prayers. I don't know if you've heard of TACO or ACTS. Both are prayer formats.
1: You see this look on my face right now?
0: I know. Josh looks very confused.
1: What?
0: But they're basically just acronyms that have variations of thank God for what He has done. Adoration, proclaim who He is. C, confess your sins. Pray for others. That's the O in TACO if you want to finish that
1: one
0: off.
1: Okay, thank you.
0: And then other ones, you know, finally bring your request to the Lord. That's supplication. It's a big word. And that's a lot to remember. So here's what I've been taught as a place to start. I don't struggle with bringing my requests to the Lord. That's really easy. Mm-hmm. It's not hard to be like, God, I need this. Do this. Stand in the gap here. So start with the part that doesn't come as naturally. Praise Him and thank Him. So my prayers start with naming as many attributes of God that come to mind first. And so you can start thinking of those attributes right now, even as you're driving, as you're drinking your coffee. Who is God? So when I start my prayers, it's God, You are my Father. Mm. You are Savior, friend, and waymaker. You are provider, my shepherd, and my King. Acknowledge who He is as you get started. Then move to thanking Him, because that's a hard part to remember too. You forget the thankful part.
1: Gratitude is so important.
0: Yes.
1: Yeah.
0: God, thank You for the breath in my lungs. Thank You for my friends, family, and community. Thank You for wisdom and Your healing hands. Thank You for Your faithfulness. And you know what happens after that? When I go to bring up that hard stuff, my list, I don't feel as overwhelmed anymore. Mm-hmm. I don't feel as frazzled or conflicted or confused because I just remembered and reminded myself that He is King and that He's got this. So if prayers seem hard to you, you are in good company. And if you're looking for a place to start, call out who He is, thank Him for what He has done. The rest will come and your heart will already feel so full.
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10: The River Weather. Chilly start to our Thursday. Plenty of sunshine coming in, and that afternoon high upper 50s. Couple of showers arriving tonight, a low mid-40s, and a few showers for tomorrow.
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0: Thanks for listening. Thanks for singing along. And thanks for praying along. This is the River Morning Show. We're Josh and Hannah. And this is the National Day of Prayer.
1: Mm-hmm.
0: It's such an important day. And how blessed are we that our nation still has a day dedicated to prayer.
1: Yes.
0: Dedicated to putting God where he belongs. And that's at the front and first of everything. And that's what we're called to do every day in our life. Maybe today could be a reset for you. And so local pastors and ministry leaders are on the air this morning and praying. The most important part is we know Jesus is listening and he is ready to hear from you. And River chaplains are available. We have volunteers who are ready and willing and excited to pray with you and for you. And you can even text a prayer request in or start that conversation with a chaplain when you text the word prayer. All of that happens at the regular phone number, 800-609-1049, 800-609-1049. And there's more. Hannah, we're not alone doing this.
1: Mm-mm.
0: So many River artists are coming alongside to support as well.
1: Yes.
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2: Hey, River family, it's Tasha Layton, and I just wanted to pray for the people of Ohio on this National Day of Prayer. I pray that God would give you the spirit of wisdom and revelation so that you would know him better and the eyes of your understanding would be opened. I pray that your love would abound more and more. And for those of you who are brokenhearted, that you would know that God is close to you. I pray that you'd be filled with the knowledge of his will and that the Lord would strengthen and protect you. I ask that he would give you everything you need and meet all your needs according to the riches of his glory. We pray all these things in his name. Amen.
0: You can join for prayer too. Be prayed over, prayed for, prayed with.
1: Mm-hmm.
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1: Today, your River family has set up chaplains and local pastors and ministry leaders ready to take your calls, ready to hear those prayer requests that are on your heart and to lift them up with you and for you.
0: Those don't go on the air, by the way.
1: No.
0: If you're like, no, I don't want my name and I don't want this thing, that's not for this. It's for you, the Lord.
1: Yes.
0: And your friends at the River who are ready to take your call to just pray together, and it starts and stops right there.
1: Absolutely. Just this morning, members of your River family have asked for prayer for family members who've received the Alzheimer's diagnosis, prayer for finances and over addictions. Members of your River family are calling out because they feel worthless and need to know that God calls them worthy.
0: Yeah.
1: Whatever is on your heart this morning, whether it be family members who still don't know him, whether it be a praise that your kiddo got accepted into college
0: this
1: coming fall, a praise that your little one just took their very first steps. Whatever it is, you can call and share and know that your River family is praying with and for you. 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
0: I don't know about you, but there are often times that being awake and up for a few hours and it's already like, can we restart the day? You need a reset.
1: Mm-hmm.
0: God has that built in.
1: Yeah.
0: And I love that about him because he knows us and he knows we're going to need a brand new day multiple times a day. It's one of the reasons that this verse in the book of Lamentations in the Bible means so much to me. It's Lamentations 3, verses 22 and 23. It says, "The faithful love of the Lord never ends. His mercies never cease. Great is his faithfulness. His mercies begin afresh each morning."
1: Yes.
0: And I want you to know, too, like, it's morning somewhere, everywhere, all the time.
1: So true.
0: You woke up this morning to his new mercies. It's not too early to have already blown it, and that's okay. Reset again. Jesus is the great eraser.
1: Yes.
0: He is massively good at helping us start over moment by moment and day by day. Confess your sins to God. Call on his name because his faithful love never ends. New beginnings come with each day and each moment, and that's what this day is for. That's what your River family is for, and that's what the River chaplains and volunteers are for right now. 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

0: God is always at work in you and in your circumstance and situation, and it's an amazing thing to know. 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
1: Yes.
0: So it's a very, very special morning.
1: It's a beautiful morning. Right now, that prayer request that is on your heart, you can have your River family praying with and for you. There are River chaplains, ministry leaders, local pastors ready to take your call and pray with you in your good times as you're praising the Lord. And also just kind of fall on their knees and request for you as you bring what's on your heart to your Savior. These are private prayers. They're not going to be put on the air. These are between you and God and that ministry leader who's ready to be in fellowship with you. It's really easy to connect. You can either call or text. Text the word prayer or call 800-609-1049.
0: One of the cool things that we get to do here this morning as well is pray on the air. And pray with local pastors, ministry leaders. Some of your favorite River artists are chiming in and praying over you and for you and this whole community as well. One of our friends here with us today is none other than the River CEO and President Bill Montgomery. Good morning, sir.
2: Good morning.
0: Oh, where did you go? Hang on. All right, there. Now try.
2: Good morning.
0: All right.
2: I'm here. Hey.
0: All right, so I've now shown the president what I do and don't do well.
1: Turning on the microphone. Right. It's okay.
0: So, and Bill, this is, I just want to say, I'll kind of peel back the curtain here. Prayer is something that is near and dear to your heart. Mm-hmm. Obviously, as a believer, but as a leader of this ministry, it's something that you have been impressing on your management and leadership team, down then to each of us in the company to go, we're a ministry of prayer. Let's do even more of that.
2: Absolutely. It's so interesting too, as somebody that, you know, grew up as a missionary kid and a pastor's kid, and have been in Christian radio context for many, many years. And yet I also found that I struggled a lot in my prayer life of just consistency. And God has really, in the last year and a half, 2 years, really been impressing upon me that how can you be a leader in a ministry if you are not a praying leader, if you are not going to the God of the universe with your struggles, with your requests, with your trying to find direction, everything. And so it's been convicting and also encouraging, because the way that you continue to see God work in those prayers, in what he's doing, and just aligning yourself with his heart has been so special to me.
0: And I know God is always working, as we just mentioned, but if we don't ask, and we don't ask together in community prayer, when those answers come, a lot of times we can miss them. We just blow right past it. I have so many times been, there's a story in the Bible where there's 10 men with leprosy and they are healed, and 9 of them run off and only one comes back to thank God.
1: Wow.
0: I wish I was the one. So right, often I'm right. The 9.
1: Yeah.
0: And it happens like that. And so I appreciate being a part of this ministry that you at the top are, you know, laying aside all of that and going, Jesus, you're first. We've got to be aligned with you. And it's such an important thing. So thanks.
2: Yeah, no, it's a pleasure to do that, and a conviction that God is really, again, impressing on my heart. Because, again, I think sometimes we see God work and we go, boy, I'm really glad that worked out. Right. Boy, that sure was lucky. Oh, that was amazing.
1: Yeah.
2: Well, yeah, God showed up.
0: Yeah.
2: But you weren't looking for him. Mm. And he did it anyway.
0: Right.
2: And how much greater when we can pray, pay attention, and see what God is doing.
0: Yeah.
2: Whether it's a direct, exact answer to what we were looking for, whether sometimes it's something so much better or completely different than what we expected. Or he says, you know what? I'm going to have you sit in that thing, whatever that is. But you know what? I'm going to be with you through it the entire time. And by the way, you're going to be an encouragement to somebody else when they're going through the exact same thing.
0: Yeah. No time, no experience is wasted when God is involved, and he's always involved. And I'm so thankful for that.
2: Amen.
0: Bill, would you lead us as a community, as a River family, in prayer this morning? Whatever God has laid on your heart to share, let's go to him.
2: I would love to do that. And would you pray with me if you're driving? I'd still keep those eyes open.
0: Please.
2: But it is a privilege to pray. And God, we are so grateful for your love for us, for your continued faithfulness that you are have mercies that are new for us every morning. Lord, that sometimes you are very gracious to us, even in things that we don't deserve, and you just give us things because you're a good God and you love us. You've clothed the lilies of the field, and you have given food to the sparrows. And so how much greater are the gifts that you are going to give your children? And Father, as I've even been taking calls from your people today, and we've just had the privilege to pray with them, Lord, we know that what is on the hearts of our listeners, and it is everything that we can imagine, whether it's somebody whose power is about to be turned out and they need that last second help, those that are going through spiritual warfare battles, those that are praising you because they've got new grandchildren coming, others that have important meetings today and they need you to show up, or jobs that they're looking for. Father, let each of those out there that are listening, our listeners, know that you are in the midst of all of those situations, that you care, that you love them, that their issue, no matter how great or small, is important to you, and it matters. And so that they can see you in the midst of that, that they will continue to turn to you, and that ultimately, Father, they will give you the glory for what you do, because you are working for your glory and for our good. And so we want to praise you in whatever those answers are, or those things that feel like not an answer, that we will praise you that you are still working, and that you are still moving, and that you are still doing. We thank you for the ministry of this radio station that you've given us, and how this music and these artists are your instruments, figuratively and literally, and how they just continue to shape our hearts and turn them towards you, and that we will be rolling down the windows as the days get warmer and praising you in the car, and just, Lord, that you will bring us joy that can only come from you, regardless of our circumstances. We love you and we praise you in Jesus' precious name. Amen.
0: Bill, thank you. That's the River CEO and President Bill Montgomery. Thank you for your time. Thank you for your leadership. And thank you for bringing the whole family together in that prayer. We appreciate it.
2: It's a joy. We're praying for you. We love you.
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9: 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Joy depends upon what happened for you. 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
13: Shall we start to our Thursday? Plenty of sunshine coming in, and that afternoon high upper 50s. A couple of showers arriving tonight, a low mid-40s, and a few showers for tomorrow.
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0: With Josh and Hannah, this is the River Morning Show, and it's the National Day of Prayer, and this whole entire day is dedicated to praying to God and lifting those needs together, and you're invited to do just that. 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
1: Is that real? True story.
2: True story. In the Bible, in the book of Luke, right before Jesus is crucified, he shares one final dinner with his friends, knowing everything is about to change. One friend is about to betray him. Another will deny even knowing him. And within hours, he'll be arrested. So late that night, Jesus walks with his disciples to a quiet garden. And this part always stands out to me because Jesus isn't calm and untouched by everything that's happening.
0: Yeah.
2: The Bible says he was deeply distressed and overwhelmed with sorrow. He asks his closest friends to stay awake and pray with him, but they keep falling asleep.
0: So abandoned later, abandoned earlier.
2: Yes.
0: Jesus is on his own, he feels like.
2: Yes. So Jesus steps away alone and prays one of the most honest prayers in the Bible. He says, "Father, if there's any other way, let this cup pass from me." Basically, if there's another path besides this suffering, I'd love that. But then he says, "Yet not my will, but yours be done." And I think that's such a powerful picture of prayer. Prayer isn't pretending you're fearless or that you're perfectly okay. Jesus brought God his anxiety, his grief, and his fear honestly. And through prayer, he found the strength to keep going in that mission that God placed before him. So if you've ever prayed through stress, uncertainty, heartbreak, or a situation you didn't want, you're actually in really good company. And that's a true story.
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1: Today, you can call a river chaplain, a local pastor, a ministry leader. 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
0: There's nothing out of bounds.
1: Nothing. And if you have a praise, your little one took their first steps.
0: Yeah.
1: They finished the school year. You got the job. You're graduating. Like, anything goes. We want to praise Jesus alongside you. 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
0: One of the other cool things we get to do this morning is have local pastors and ministry leaders on the show with us praying over you and praying for what God has directed them to pray. Even on the way in this morning, I was like, God, put your words in their mouths.
1: Yeah.
0: Because there are things we need to hear. There are things we need to deal with. There are prayers we need to pray. And so we've had some of those folks in. We started the day with one of Hannah's friends and pastors, Danny. He's a worship pastor in Westerville. And now I'm super happy and excited I get to introduce my pastor to you. His name is Wayne Presnell, and he's at Lucas Grace Bible Church. And Wayne, if you would like to tell people what you had to do when you applied for the job all those years ago.
1: Oh.
0: What were you doing on the map?
2: Well, when I saw that this job was open in Ohio, I wanted to find out where Lucas was.
1: Of course.
2: And so on my phone, on my Google app, my Google Maps app, I had to expand and expand and expand.
0: Zoom.
2: Exactly. Yeah. And to see exactly where it was.
0: Yeah. If you want to know, Lucas is famous for two things. One of them, well, it's not famous. There's one stoplight. Literally.
1: All right.
0: And Shawshank Redemption stuff was filmed there. Those are the claims to fame. And hopefully this little church full of a lot of loving people. And that's the flock that you shepherd, and you shepherd well.
2: And Josh is there too.
0: Yeah. And this is where I go to church. This is where I've always gone to church, even when I was born. So Wayne, getting to Ohio, that's a story in and of itself, because you and your wife and your ministry, you've kind of been everywhere. Like, remind me of the places you have been, because it's more than just the Buckeye State. There's a lot of others too.
2: Right. West Virginia for a time, California. We have ministered in Maryland, and also in Tennessee is where I came from.
1: Wow.
0: Okay. And so you are loyal to the Tennessee Titans. That's okay.
2: Yeah. Exactly.
0: And those Tennessee teams.
2: We're as good as the Cleveland Browns.
0: Yes, right? You are. And I want you to know, you lose when you say that, okay? So that's not good. That's not good for you. And I know besides being

0: the lead pastor of our church, and you have for, golly, how many years is it? Is it 12?
1: Since 2013.
0: Okay, so it's 13 years this year. It feels like you've been there forever, and I mean that in the best way. You also, and you and your wife, Janine, have a heart for our youth and for our young adults, and you, my kids are in that class, and they are growing and thriving. Thank you. Like, it's been great to see what God has done and is doing through you guys. And so I want you to know that, and I want anyone listening to know that too. So as we go to prayer, what has God laid on your heart? You know, who do you think of? What are you going to be praying for and about today?
1: Well, I definitely want to pray some scripture this morning. Mm-hmm. And I also, what's been on my heart is the revival I'm seeing among our young people. I know Ohio State is
2: yes,
1: a big
2: absolutely.
1: Part of that, and other colleges around the country. And so I do have that in my prayer this morning.
0: Yeah.
1: I want to lift them up because they're being baptized. Mm. They now need to be discipled, mm-hmm. and mm-hmm. they need to be disciplers. And so I'm really praying for that. That's what's on my heart.
0: Amazing. Well, Wayne Presnell from Grace Bible Church in Lucas, lead us in prayer, please.
1: Sure. Lord Jesus, when you walked this earth, you said to your disciples, "Do not be afraid, little flock, for your Father has chosen gladly to give you the kingdom." There is so much to be afraid of today. In our world, across the country, and within your communities, there is strife and bitterness and pain. And fear has a way of making your people feel small, vulnerable, needy, insignificant. But you remind us that the Father has chosen gladly, not with reluctance, not sparingly, but with great delight, to give us the kingdom. So today, as your little flock, we ask for strength to live as your people, to encourage the frightened, to care for the hurting, and to bring light where there is darkness. Your servant Peter wrote, "Honor all people, love the brotherhood, fear God, honor the King." In obedience to that call, on this day, the National Day of Prayer, we intercede for all people, those we agree with and those we do not, for those we call friends and even for those we struggle to love. We pray for the churches across this nation, that we would not compete with one another, but stand together as fellow citizens of your kingdom. We pray that you would be honored in our land once again. And we pray for our leaders, that they would govern with wisdom, integrity, and humility. And Lord, we thank you for the work you're doing among the next generation, for the movement of your Spirit seen among young people across this country through mass baptisms, excuse me, and small group Bible studies. Cause their faith to grow deep. Give them courage, humility, and a hunger for truth. And help us who have walked with you longer to come alongside them, to disciple, to guide, and to encourage them. Lord, it is so easy to see the headlines and allow fear to cause us to disengage, to shrink back from our duties to our world, and to retreat in fear. But today, I pray you help us move forward in your name, with love as our motive and truth as our guide. Thank you, Good Shepherd, for it is in your name we pray. Amen.
2: Amen.
0: Thank you so much.
2: Yes.
0: Everybody, that's my pastor. My guy. Right there.
2: I love it.
0: Lucas Grace Bible Church, you can find him on Facebook. And we put the sermons and the services on Facebook every week. And if you want a small group of people with big hearts, come on and visit.
2: Mm.
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1: Thank you.
0: Thanks for coming all this way. And we appreciate your ministry and your time. And as you pray along with these prayers and you are hearing what others are praying for, your heart is moved and it is broken and you need prayer. That's mm-hmm. what this is for. That's what the river's for anyway, but today especially. We have river chaplains, volunteers ready to pray with you when you call or text the word prayer to 800-609-1111. 104.9.
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2: Pat Barrett, I've Got a Fire.
3: The song was a joy to write. It was a joy to record. And all throughout that process, it reminded me of a couple things. One, that what we're a part of, this faith that we're a part of, is a long game. This is about our entire lives being lived, and not just living the moment we're in, but finishing faithfully. And what an amazing, you know, testimony to the world to watch someone, not just a moment of their life, but the longevity of it, walking towards the Lord is so powerful. But also, gosh, to live in the fullness of what Jesus has done inside of us. And that flame that burns, my prayer is that the older I get, the brighter I burn. And what a sign and a wonder that could be for the world, and what a testimony of how great God is.
2: The story that made the song.
1: On the river.

0: It's the River Morning Show. We're Josh and Hannah. This is the National Day of Prayer. Such an important day, too. Mm-hmm. And Hannah, there's a lot of stuff going on today.
1: There is so much good happening right now. 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Together, we are the hands and feet of Jesus, bringing our hearts before him, lifting each other up. And it's been so beautiful to be a part of. So join in. 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
0: You can also text prayer to 800-609-1049. And listen, I get it because I have felt this myself at times. Prayer can be intimidating.
1: Yeah.
0: You're not quite sure what this thing is that you're doing. And so,
2: you're
0: going to learn today stuff you didn't know about prayer.
1: Ooh, this will be fun.
0: All right. So, first of all, bowing your head and folding your hands is what we teach kids to do so they'll stop fidgeting all the time.
1: Sit still.
0: All right. So, you don't have to do it that way. There is not a set way to pray. There are ways to pray, but there's not a right or wrong way that God will listen or not based on are your eyes closed or not.
1: Yeah.
0: You can do it wherever.
1: Mm-hmm. Driving down the road, keep your eyes open and pray. It's all good.
0: Similarly, you're going to learn today stuff you didn't know about prayer. There is no required format. Now, we have the Lord's Prayer. Our Father in heaven, may your name be honored. Hallowed be your name. Like, that is a good format if you don't know where to start.
1: Absolutely.
0: You can follow that with it. It praises God first. It puts his will in front of ours first. It remembers others and forgiveness, and that's a great way. But you don't have to do that either. Literally, and this is the third point, Jesus help is an amazing prayer.
1: Absolutely. It's a great place to start.
0: It is so honest and so real and so in the moment, and Jesus honors that. And he loves to hear from his children. For the National Day of Prayer, you're going to learn today stuff you didn't know about prayer. Prayer is not a wish list session for God, bro. Ain't Santa. He can give us every good gift.
1: Yes.
0: And a lot of times the stuff we ask for is not good for us, and so we're not going to get it, and I'm thankful for that. Last but not least, you're going to learn today stuff you didn't know about prayer. Prayer changes things, but a lot of times prayer changes us, which I've found in my life, that's usually the biggest issue anyway. I'm the one who needs changing.
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13: The River Weather.
14: It's sunny in central Ohio for the rest of today, or high temperature into the upper 50s. Seeing the return of a couple of showers by late tonight. Widely scattered rain showers on Friday. Plenty of dry hours, too. Our overnight low, 45. Friday's high, milder at 65. I'm meteorologist Jennifer Naramore on Uplifting and Encouraging the River.
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0: Josh and Hannah, this is the River Morning Show, and it is the National Day of Prayer. Every day is a day of prayer at the river. Every time is good for praying, but it's so exciting. We get an entire day set aside for that. And this morning, it's different here on the river in a couple of ways. One, you can receive prayer. You can be prayed for, prayed over. Lift your circumstance and situation to God with friends. The more arms we have lifting those things, sometimes the easier it is to bear.
1: Absolutely.
0: You can do that with our river chaplains, with volunteers, ministry leaders, church pastors who are here and ready to pray for you and with you. A couple of ways, call or text the word prayer to 800-609-1049. And I want you to know, too, there's no prayer out of bounds. God knows and understands it all. From anything and everything you can think, like, we can pray about that? Yes, you can, because none of it is a surprise to God, and none of it makes him turn away. Yeah. He leans in because he loves to hear the voice of his kids. So please be comforted and feel invited, because you are. You are welcome here to pray when you call or text the word prayer to 800-609-1049. And secondly, throughout the morning, any part of Joe's show, he's gearing up and getting ready to start your work day as well with you in prayer and for the National Day of Prayer. Local pastors and ministry leaders are here with us on the air to share in prayer together.
1: Yes.
0: And we're excited, another guest here with us this morning.
2: Yes, we have Shauna Shepherd. She's prayer director for For Columbus here with us this morning. Thank you for being here, Shauna.
3: Thank you guys for having me.
2: We're so excited. And so we'd love to hear a little bit more about For Columbus and the prayer initiative and what that looks like for you in your role.
3: Yeah, so Pray for Columbus is an initiative of For Columbus where we get a chance to unite and mobilize city-focused prayer in our city. That's it's a privilege. So it's an honor.
0: It's so needed.
3: Yeah.
0: You know, it's something that I would not have ever dreamed of having an organization focused on that. But that's why I don't do those things. And I talk to the people who do.
3: So yeah.
0: I love it.
2: And I know you were sharing with me just a few minutes ago that there are different ways that our Ohio family can join in with prayer through For Columbus. What does that look like?
3: Yeah, so every Wednesday at noon, when the tornado siren sounds, we pray for our city. We have hundreds of believers just praying in agreement, a prayer prompt for our city. We have a different focus every month. This month is discipleship.
2: Wow.
3: So you could go to our website to download the link, and we'll send you a prayer prompt and join us in midday prayer.
0: What is the website then?
3: It's forcolumbus.org.
0: And that's F-O-R.
3: Yes.
0: Forcolumbus.org.
2: Yes. Now, we would love for you to join us in prayer. Is there a heart behind your prayer this morning before we dive in?
3: Yeah. So we get to pray for prayer. I love to pray for prayer.
0: Pray for prayer.
3: Yes. And prayer to pop up all over the city.
2: Yes.
0: That's great.
3: And you guys are doing that so well. Like, it's a privilege. It's an honor to see you guys, like, have an open hotline for people to call in and get prayer. I'm just super grateful for the privilege of prayer.
2: It's Shauna Shepherd, prayer director with For Columbus. Shauna, will you lead us in prayer?
3: Yes, Lord. So we just say thank you. Thank you for this sweet, sweet privilege of prayer. Thank you for the opportunity to come boldly before your throne. Thank you for allowing little old us to approach big old you. You're the King of Kings. You're the Lord of Lords. You're the great I am. You're holy, you're set apart, you're Alpha, you're Omega, you know the middle from the end. So I pray that people all over our city will never, ever forget who you are and take full advantage of an opportunity to commune and petition the Almighty God that you are. We thank you for sending your son, Jesus, and we just pray for more prayer to pop up all over our city. In Jesus' name we pray, amen.
0: Amen.
2: Amen.
0: Shauna Shepherd from For Columbus, the prayer initiative, the chief prayer, if you will.
3: Oh, my.
0: No pressure. You did great.
3: Pressure.
0: It was great. We talked all morning about there's no pressure in prayer. You don't have to do it a certain way or say certain words or anything, because God is all ears and he's all ready for it. If that's you today and you need prayer, something is really weighing on you, or you want to rejoice, you want to share what God's doing and the good that's happening, it's all on the table. Call or text the word prayer to 800-609-1049. Shauna, thank you for your ministry, for
3: your
0: heart. and for coming in and spending some time with us today.
3: You guys are awesome. Thank you so much.
0: It's the National Day of Prayer on the River Morning Show.

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1: I heard a line in a sermon this week, and I've honestly been convicted by it ever since. The question was simple. What if God said yes to every prayer you prayed in the last week?
0: I like that idea.
1: The idea is amazing.
0: Mm-hmm.
1: What would it look like? Would the world be changed or just your world?
0: Oh.
1: Right? Ouch, I got goosebumps just saying that again.
0: Yeah, that's a knife to the heart. That is such a good thought.
1: Because if God said yes to all your prayers and my prayers this week, sure, maybe you'd hit every green light on the way to work. The food would nourish your body. And yes, maybe Ohio State would beat Michigan.
0: Yeah, right. Okay.
1: But then it starts to feel a little heavier. Would broken families still be broken? Mm. Would that friend you said you'd pray for still be walking through that diagnosis? Because you meant to pray, but life got busy.
0: This is a little too real.
1: Yeah.
0: I'm finding myself in this conversation.
1: Well, and hear this. God loves every single prayer you lift up. There is no wrong equation. Bring the little things about your day, but bring the big things too.
0: Mm-hmm.
1: And if you've been doing this prayer thing for a while, here's the challenge I have for the both of us. Are our prayers bold enough? Are they big and audacious and powerful like our God is? And are they reliable? When someone asks for prayer, do you follow through? And I'm holding the mirror up to myself because so often a friend will come up to me and say, hey, I really this been walking through this hard season. And I say those famous words, I'll pray for you.
0: Yeah.
1: But do I? And do you? And I'm not saying this to hurt our feelings today.
0: There's no finger pointing except the three that are pointing back at me.
1: Right, right. So my challenge to you and to myself this morning, as it is National Day of Prayer, is to pray the little prayers. Pray them. Pray for those green lights. Pray for that coffee to be hot. But pray those big ones too. For healing to happen, for revival to happen, for families to be brought back together, for fathers to step back into the picture, for that diagnosis to be miraculously made clear.
0: Mm-hmm.
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4: 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Jesus spent much of his time with a small group of people. 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And before he left, he gave a clear calling in Matthew chapter 28, verse 19. 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

0: We're Josh and Hannah. It's the River Morning Show, and this is the National Day of Prayer.
1: Mm-hmm.
0: And every day is a day for prayer. Every moment is a moment for prayer. But today especially is set aside to lift our concerns, our needs, our loved ones to the arms of Jesus, the best place we can be. And a lot of people are getting involved, and I'm so excited about that because that's what we're here for, all of us together.
1: It's been so beautiful to hear the River family coming together and sharing what's been on your heart. So many have called in this morning praying for family members who don't know Jesus yet, praying for friends and family who have received a scary health diagnosis, mm-hmm. praying for finances and for the health of their church and for church membership to grow.
0: Yeah, marriages.
1: Marriages has absolutely been a topic this morning, and as well as just worth knowing that you are made by a God who calls you his and his masterpiece, but so many struggle with that insecurity. Your River family has been asking for prayer about that. So if there's any one of those things or anything else that you need prayer for today, do not hesitate to contact the River. We have local chaplains, local pastors, volunteers ready to pray with you and for you. 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
0: We got a chance a couple of days ago to sit down with Matthew West, mm-hmm. you know, the Don't Stop Praying guy.
1: That guy.
0: You know, that guy. And we talked about this day, and he wanted to share some thoughts on prayer and also a prayer mm-hmm. with you and for you. So this is part of that conversation.
2: I love that our country dedicates a day to return to prayer and praying for our country, praying for our nation, praying for our military, praying for those who are in harm's way, and really praying for a revival in our land. You know, the first thing I thought of, though, when you asked me about important prayers or what the Lord's shown me, is my mind always goes back to the first prayer. Like the come home prayer.
0: Yeah.
2: Like there's no more important prayer than Jesus, I need you. Mm. Come into my life. I confess that I'm a sinner and I ask you to change me from the inside out. I remember where I was. I remember the moment. I remember watching a Billy Graham crusade. In fact, I just wrote a line in a new song. I wrote a whole song on an airplane. All the words just poured out the other day.
1: Amazing.
2: And it's me talking to a younger me. And the first line says, you'll be 13 listening to Billy Graham, and you'll hear the choir singing Just As I Am. It's going to feel like God's meeting you right there. It's very important that you say that prayer.
0: Yeah.
1: Oh, goosebumps.
2: I get chills thinking about it because I'm like, oh, man, thank you, Lord, for calling me as a 13-year-old kid. Gosh, thank you for knocking on the door of my heart, and thank you for the promise that even if I feel like I've grown up and grown out of that innocent 13-year-old moment, choosing to follow Jesus for the first time. I've lived a long time since then, but just to know that like God still sees me as his beloved child, and he still hears me when I call on his name. And so maybe a reminder for anybody out there listening today that maybe it's been a minute since you've talked to God, and maybe you've wondered, would he still even recognize the sound of my voice? Just take it from this dad that a father never forgets the sound of his child's voice, and he will never forget yours. So call on him today. Let's pray. Heavenly Father, I love you, and I thank you so much for this opportunity to call on your name. Your word promises that if your people will humble themselves and pray, that you will hear from heaven. And so I thank you for the River family. I pray for every single person listening to this and hopefully praying with me right now, that they will be reminded that you love them, that you have a plan for them, and that when we call on your name, no matter what we're going through, you are not surprised by our circumstances. You're not caught off guard by what's happening in our country or around our world. You are seated on the throne. You are in control. You're the author and perfecter of our faith. And so, Lord, we make a commitment that we will not stop praying. We will come to you and we will bring our lives and our stories and lay them at your feet. And we know that you are in control. Lord, we thank you for hearing the voices of your children when we call out to you. In Jesus' name, amen.
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uplifting and encouraging the river. I'm Joe. It's National Day of Prayer. Maybe that's something that you really need right now. You're going through a tough season, and you just need somebody to pray with you. Well, good news, my friend. We're here for you today on that. We have river chaplains ready to welcome you. We have local ministry partners ready to pray with you. 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Again, you can call or text in your prayer. We'll pray with you. But I noticed for me in my life, sometimes like you don't even know what to say when you're praying. Like you feel like, you know, your mind is all full of anxiety. It's full of worry. It's full of discouragement. But when it comes actually time to pray, it all kind of stalls out. It happens to me more often than I would like to admit. Because I want to have the perfect words for God. I want it to sound impressive. You know what I mean? And I think I've developed more maturity in my faith. I've realized that prayer is simply just saying the thing out loud. It's saying, God, I'm anxious. Saying, God, I'm overwhelmed. God, I don't know what I'm going to do with this. That prayer still counts. Just those simple little statements saying, I don't know how I'm going to get through this. In fact, I personally believe that kind of honesty is where prayer actually starts. Because sometimes something shifts when you simply say it out loud. You know, for me, the fear starts to feel a little smaller. God starts to feel a little bigger. So if you're in that place today, if that even feels hard, where the words just won't come, that's okay too. That's why we're doing this today. Maybe right now, you don't have the words to pray for yourself. So we want to pray with you. We want to pray for you because you're not meant to carry everything alone. The great thing about God is he invites you to bring everything to him. Every anxious thought, every worry, every disappointment. Not that you've cleaned it up, but exactly as it is. And, you know, Haley from the River Afternoon Show, she does this thing called There's a Verse for That. And you better believe there's a verse for that. Cast your anxiety on him because he cares for you. It's not a suggestion. That's an invitation. So if all you've got today is God help me, that's enough. And even if you don't have that, we've got you covered. You can call or text in your prayer requests when you call 800-609-1049.

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1: I'm Joe. On National Day of Prayer, this is an opportunity where we just stop down. We celebrate the goodness God is doing. Maybe also the healing God is able to do through prayer. If there's something that's on your heart that you need prayer for, we have chaplains, we have local ministry partners ready to pray with you. 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And I went downstairs a little earlier and I was like, how are you guys praying for requests that you get over text? And they have a little sheet that they're writing down and they're praying for you too. So if you're not able to get away on the phone, feel free to text your prayer request too, because we got those covered too. 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And maybe there's that thing in your life right now that you're thinking of that you're like, you know, things with my family just aren't great. Went through something a few years ago where my family blew up, for lack of a better word. And I'm telling you, that can bring you to your knees. Everything you ever thought gets stripped from you. You have nothing left but to come to God and say, you know what? My heart is broken. Can you fix it? You know, there's something about home where it's supposed to be a place where you feel safe, a place where you can breathe. And you know what? That's not always the reality. You know, maybe there's tension in your home. Maybe there's communication that broke down. Maybe things just fell off. And sometimes the hardest people to pray for are the ones that are closest to you. So today we're taking a moment to pray for our homes, pray for our families, pray for peace when there's been stress, pray for healing when there's been hurt, and for God to be present in the middle of all of it, because he cares about what's happening inside your house just as much as he cares about everything else going on in your life. So right now, we're joined by Pastor Caleb Berkey from Kenton Church of the Nazarene, and he's going to be leading us in prayer for our homes and our families.
2: God, I thank you so much for your perfect love and just the way that you've been so merciful to us. And Lord, I pray that our homes would be places that overflow with your love, and that we as your people would overflow with your love in our homes. Lord, I pray for those who live alone, that they would choose to pursue purity and the well-being of those around them, that they would take seriously your call for them to overflow with your love in their interactions with others. Lord, I pray for those who live with family or with others, I pray that they would just take seriously your instructions for holy living found in Scripture, and that you would use them as people who are not overcome by the evils of society, but instead people who choose to overcome evil with goodness, forgiveness, righteousness, and your perfect love. I pray that families would be marked not by tension or arguments or divorce, but instead would be marked by your Spirit as they seek unity. And I pray that they would treat one another with kindness, gentleness, humility, patience, and forgiveness. I pray for those who are married that they would choose to prioritize their marriage over other things, that they would choose to serve one another, that they would speak well of one another and encourage one another and build each other up. I pray for those who are parents that they would empower one another in front of their kids, that they have patience and understanding with their children, that when there's tension or when there's conflict, that they would be an example of how to resolve that conflict with kindness and gentleness and self-control. I pray also, Lord, for children in homes, that they would have a hunger for your word and that they would desire to obey and honor their parents. I pray also for children to hear from you, Lord, and to speak your truth in accordance with your word. I pray that children would be able to work through their emotions and resist the temptations of culture as they grow, mature through adolescence. I just pray that you would use them, God. And I pray that you would use each of us in our homes and wherever we go. Even if it's at the grocery store or while waiting in traffic, would you use us, Lord, as your hands, your feet, your mouthpiece, so that when people interact with us, they will recognize your Spirit at work in our lives, and they would in turn want to have a relationship with you, God, their Creator. I just pray again, Lord, that our homes would overflow with your perfect love, and we ask this because we belong to you, and we want to live for you. So we ask this for your sake and in your name. Amen.
0: Amen. Caleb, thank you so much for that prayer. If there's something that's on your heart right now, if you need prayer for your family, for your job, for your anxiety, for your health, this is the time to call. We have chaplains ready to pray with you. We have local ministry partners ready to pray with you. You can call. You can also text your prayer to 800-609-1049. 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
5: 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According to recent analysis, the answer depends on whether market carry and basis improvement can outweigh the cost of storage. 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
10: The River Weather.
11: Sunny in central Ohio for the rest of today, or high temperature into the upper 50s. Seeing the return of a couple of showers by late tonight. Widely scattered rain showers on Friday. Plenty of dry hours too. Our overnight low 45. Friday's high milder at 65. I'm meteorologist Jennifer Naramore on Uplifting and Encouraging the River.
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1: It's the National Day of Prayer, an opportunity now for you to share your prayer requests. 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You can also share your requests by texting it in to that same number, 800-609-1049. I don't know about you, but have you ever noticed how fear and shame have a way of talking to you? You know, those thoughts, they're not out loud, but you know what? They're loud enough, right? You know, fear starts throwing out the what ifs, the worst case scenarios. I wrestle with OCD. That's literally my life every day, is just waking up, going to the worst case scenario and working backwards. It's exhausting. You hear those words like never, and it's too late, and then shame gets to take it a little too personal, right? Says things like, you know, you're not good enough, you're too broken, you're never going to change. And if you sit in that long enough, those start to feel true. But here's what I've been learning. Those voices, they don't get the final say. God's voice does. And his voice sounds different. It sounds like truth and mercy and a fresh start. And then there's that verse that says, his mercies are new every morning, which means whatever you walked in today with, whether that's fear, whether that's shame or regret, you didn't miss your chance. It's not too late. And that's where prayer comes in. Because prayer is where you bring those lies into light. It's where you say, God, this is what I've been believing. God, this is what's been running through my head. And then you let him speak something better over it. And it doesn't have to sound polished. Your prayers do not need to be perfect. It could be something as simple as, you know what, God? I'm really scared. God, I'm ashamed. God, I need your truth right now. And if you're struggling to even find those words, that's okay too. That's why we're here, so you don't have to carry that alone. Maybe right now, wherever you're in, just take a second. You can name that fear. You can name that shame and hand it over to God, because as he says, his mercies are new every morning. If there's something that you need prayer over right now, you can call 800-609-1049. You can also text your request in to 800-609-1049.

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0: uplifting and encouraging. The River, I'm Joe. It's National Day of Prayer. Maybe there's that thing that's been on your heart that you could use just extra prayer with. Well, our River chaplains are here to pray with you. We have local ministry partners ready to pray with you. 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Let's be honest, you know, life can get heavy. You have worries. You worry about your future. You worry about stuff going on with your family. You worry about things you can't control. And we all know that weight feels like this. Like, God's invitation isn't, you know, figure it out. It's surrender it. Which really seems, God, I trust you, even with this. And there's a verse that comes along with that. It says, cast your anxiety on him because he cares for you. It doesn't say hold on to it. It doesn't say manage it. It says cast it. And we know that's easier said than done because letting go doesn't come natural. But prayer is where it starts. Prayer is where you open up your hands and say, God, I can't carry this like I thought I could. So I'm giving it to you. Trusting that he sees more than you do and that he's working everything out even when you don't feel it. And that he can hold on to what you can't. Right now, River artist Brandon Heath is joining us, and he's going to lead us in prayer, helping us take whatever feels heavy today and place it in God's hands.
1: Lord, thank you for this day that you have given me. It is a national day of prayer, but God, every day, every minute is the right time to pray. So I bring all of my requests. We bring all our need, our deepest fears, our celebration, our joy. We bring it all to you, Lord, because we entrust our whole hearts to you. We know that you have us in mind, a future that you are paving out for us, Lord. There's nothing that we need to be worried about because you are not worried. You know how it all pans out. So, Lord, we ask that you would cover our children, and we ask that you would cover our family, maybe even our church family, our pastors, our leaders, and Lord, that you would be the ultimate influence in our life, that you would lead us in love, help us to love others as you have called us to do in the Great Commission, and of course, to love you, Lord, to walk in your way. Thank you for another day, and I want to make the most of it, Lord. We all do. In Jesus' name, amen.
0: Amen. 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It's National Day of Prayer. 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
8: 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In Matthew 24:5, Jesus warned that there would be many false messiahs in the last generation. 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The Messiah was someone anointed by God who would solve world problems and usher in peace and prosperity. Today, many Muslims are looking for the Shia Islamic Messiah, referred to as the 12th Imam. They believe he will bring justice, world power, and annihilation to enemies. They're also false messiahs, who may not use the term Messiah, but they promise a problem-free life, prosperity, and hope if you will give them your vote, your money, or your allegiance. 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No human person, government, religion, or entitlement will ever bring permanent peace and prosperity. The only one who can do this is the true Messiah. His name is Jesus, and he's coming soon. This is Ann Graham Lotz.
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0: who is from Call to Holiness International Ministries here. And, you know, you were mentioning the one thing that's kind of on your heart right now is, you know, elections and the government and how that needs to be part of prayer. We need to be praying for our leaders, whether we agree with them or not on everything that they do. Prayer is important for that. And what was that thing that you'd like to share about why it's important to pray for government?
1: Because Proverbs 29 verses 2 says, when the righteous are in authority, the people rejoice. And when we see a lot of turmoil and division, it's a sign that we need to commit our leaders. The Bible also tells us to pray for our leaders, beginning with our president. Pray for them that they will have wisdom of God as they discharge their duties. You know, every governing authority has been assigned by God. So it's our responsibility to pray for them so that their hearts are in the hands of God.
0: Right. Yeah, I think sometimes that's, at times, feels a little easier said than done, right? You know, like we draw our line in our sands and we think there's no way Jesus would support this and this and this. And the bottom line is, you know, we see time and time again how God ordains leaders.
1: Yes.
0: He places them in positions of power. And, you know, sometimes people change how the outcomes of it because, you know, we're fallen. Imperfect people, which is exactly why prayer is important, to pray for our leaders. So, Pastor Theodore, do you want to pray for us, for the government, for people in Ohio? Pray for the government coming up here, because we got elections coming up in this November, and we just had one on Tuesday. So just pray for outcomes to be God-pleasing.
1: Father, raise up righteous leaders in America at every level of government, federal, state, local. Give them wisdom, integrity, humility, the fear of the Lord. Expose corruption, deception, greed, hidden agendas. Let leaders govern with justice, mercy, and truth. Surround them with godly counsel. Restrain every wicked influence. Lord, we pray for our president, national leaders, Congress, governors, judges, military leaders, and all the elected officials. Protect them physically, mentally, spiritually. Give them clarity in decision-making. And Lord, remove any confusion and division. Let policies align with righteousness and truth. Father, we repent of the sins of our nation, violence, immorality, injustice, pride, corruption, racism, greed, rebellion that is against your ways. Forgive us and cleanse our land and turn hearts back to you. Let revival begin in the church and spread throughout America. Lord, place your hand of protection over the United States. Protect our borders, our cities, schools, churches, families, infrastructure from terrorism, violence, attacks, division, disasters. Expose every hidden plot of darkness and preserve peace in this land. God of justice, let the truth prevail in courts, legislation, media, education, government institution. Bring hidden things into light. Let righteousness be restored in the legal system and move those who abuse power for selfish gain. Oh Lord, we pray that your Holy Spirit will awaken this nation. Start churches. Bring a revival. Lord, let there be evangelism and repentance. Save the lost. Deliver the bound. Raise up bold voices of truth. And let there be a great awakening sweeping through this nation. Lord, heal our division, hatred, political hostility, racial tension, and bitterness in this nation. Unite people around truth, righteousness. Break the spirit of chaos and confusion and restore peace in communities and families. Lord Jesus, we declare that you're king above every government, authority, nation. Let your kingdom come and let your will be done in America as it is in heaven. We declare that this nation, that you purpose, O Lord of God, to bring your plan. We ask you for mercy, revival, wisdom, protection, righteousness in this hour, in Jesus' name. Amen.
0: Amen. You know, the Lord says he'll heal our broken land if we humble ourselves and pray. So, Pastor Theodore, thank you so much for coming in and praying.
1: It's an honor.
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0: and encouraging the river. I'm Joe. It's National Day of Prayer. 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Maybe you've caught yourself settling for something that you know isn't God's best. You know, maybe it's a habit you can't seem to break. Maybe it's anger that keeps showing up. It's resentment. It's unforgiveness. Maybe even it's something deeper that you've been quietly dealing with. And you want to be better. You really do. You just don't know where to start. Can I tell you the first step to fixing it? Is bringing it to God. Like actually saying it out loud in prayer. That takes courage. It's humbling to admit, you know what, God? I need help. To let someone in, even God. And here's the thing. He already knows. He already knows. You're not surprising him. And bringing it to him is not disappointing him. And yeah, the enemy is going to try to tell you otherwise. He'll say, you know, you're fine. You don't need help. You can handle this on your own. And that is just not true. God is good. God is kind. And God is close, especially in the middle of the struggle. And there's that line in Psalm 118. It says, in my anguish, I cried out to the Lord, and he answered me, and he set me free. Right there, it started with a cry. It started with a prayer. And then in 2 Corinthians, it says, where the Spirit of the Lord is, there's freedom. That means freedom isn't something that you have to earn first. It's something that God begins when you invite him in. So maybe today your prayer is simple. Your prayer is something like, God, I don't want to stay here anymore. God, I need your heart. God, I'm ready for something better. That's a powerful place to start. And even if you don't have those words yet, we'd love to pray with you today. You can call or text your prayer request to 800-609-1049.
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12: Sunny in central Ohio for the rest of today, or high temperature into the upper 50s. Seeing the return of a couple of showers by late tonight. Widely scattered rain showers on Friday. Plenty of dry hours too. Our overnight low 45. Friday's high milder at 65. I'm meteorologist Jennifer Naramore on Uplifting and Encouraging the River.

uplifting and encouraging the river. I'm Joe. It's National Day of Prayer. If there's that thing on your heart that you need prayer for, our river chaplains and some local ministry partners would love to walk with you through it. You can call or text in your prayers to 800-609-1049. Maybe there's that thing that you wrestle with. I'm sure there's a million things coming to your mind right now. I know if you're like me, there's like, yeah, how much time you got, buddy? I know for me, forgiveness is one of those things that I think a lot of us struggle with the idea of it, you know, struggle with the fact that we can actually bring it to God. Like, we carry it, we think about it, we play it, but what we don't always do is pray about it. Maybe that's you right now. There's something in your past, something that you said, something that you did, and every time it comes up, there seems to be this weight that follows it. And when it comes to praying about it, you hesitate because part of you wonders, can I really actually bring this to God? My friend, that's exactly what prayer is for. Prayer is where you bring the thing that you'd rather hide, the thing that you're embarrassed about, the thing that you wish you could undo. There's a verse in 1 John that says, if we confess our sins, he's faithful and just to forgive us and cleanse us from all unrighteousness. And that word confess literally means to agree with God, to say, God, this is what it is. That's the prayer. It's not polished. It's not complicated. It's just honest. It's something like, God, I messed up. God, I'm carrying guilt. God, I need forgiveness. And then letting him meet you there. Letting him say, you know what? I forgive you. Letting him begin to lift what you've been holding on to, because prayer isn't just where you admit what you've done. It's also where you receive what he's already offering. The thing is grace. So maybe right now, wherever you are, that's your prayer. Not a long speech, not a polished speech, no perfect words, just honesty. And if you don't even know how to start that, we'd love to pray with you today. You can call or text in your request when you call 800-609-1049.

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0: America.
1: It's the River. I'm Joe. It's National Day of Prayer. There's that thing on your heart, big or small, no matter what it is. I'd love to pray with you. 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And you know what? I think a lot of the things that we struggle with, it starts not around us, but it starts with what's going on inside of us. It starts with the way we see ourselves. And if we're honest, a lot of us don't naturally see ourselves the way that God sees us. We see the mistakes. We see the regrets that we carry. We see the parts of our story that we wish we could redo or undo. Over time, those things start to shape everything around us. It shapes how we talk to ourselves. It shapes how we live. It shapes how we even pray. And prayer is actually where a lot of that can start to change. Because prayer isn't about asking God for help. It's also where he reminds us of who we are. So maybe today's prayer is simple. It could be something like, God, help me see myself the way that you see me. Not supposed to see yourself through shame, not through failure, not through comparison, but through truth. And there's a reminder in scripture that says that we are God's workmanship. We are created in Christ Jesus. It's Ephesians 2:10. That means that you're not an accident. You're not forgotten. You're not defined by what went wrong. And maybe today you don't need that perfect prayer. You just need an honest one. God, can you change the way I see myself? And if you need help praying that today, we would love to pray with you. Again, you can call or text your prayer request at 800-609-1049.
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2: Hey, it's Brad Hanson. 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

uplifting and encouraging the river. I'm Joe. It's National Day of Prayer, praying for your requests, no matter how big or how small. We understand that life, you know, sometimes life is going pretty good. You have something on your mind, like, you know what, I just hope my team wins tonight. That's okay. And then life has other seasons where it's just like everything is coming unglued. I need stability in some way. It's okay. We're here to pray with you for that too. So whatever's on your heart today, we'd love to pray with you. We have chaplains. We have local ministry partners waiting to pray with you. And I don't know about you. I noticed for me, some of the toughest seasons of my life felt like I was praying. And I thought for sure I'd get an answer back, right? And I didn't. And if I'm being honest, some of them felt like I didn't even get an answer at all. At least not one that I could see. Maybe you've been there too. It's like, you know, you've been praying for healing and the sickness stays. Or been praying for clarity and everything somehow gets even more confusing. Or you pray for a breakthrough and it just feels like that door, it just stays shut. And that's hard because we know that God can move. We've seen it. We've heard the stories. We've read the scriptures. But when it's your life, when it's your pain, when it's your silence, it hits differently, right? And if we're honest, we know that that's where doubt starts to creep in. It's quiet. It's persistent. It's like, what if nothing changes? What if God isn't even listening? And I've been in that place too, wondering if my prayers were just hitting the ceiling and coming right back to me. But looking back at it, I've realized something along the way, that sometimes God's silence isn't absence. It isn't rejection. Sometimes it's protection. Sometimes it's preparation. Sometimes it's Him shaping something in me that I couldn't see in the moment. There's a verse in Isaiah 55 that says, "My thoughts are not your thoughts, neither are my ways, declares the Lord. As the heavens are higher than the earth, so are my ways higher than your ways." And I'll be honest, that verse doesn't always take the pain away, but it does remind me that God sees the full picture when I only see the struggle. So if you're in that season right now, the unanswered prayer season, you're not forgotten. You're not overlooked. Keep showing up. Keep praying. Keep trusting, even in the silence. And if you need help praying today, we'd love to pray with you. You can call or text your request in at 800-609-1049.

0: me is to be honest.
1: It's the river. I'm Joe. It's National Day of Prayer. If there's that thing on your heart that you need prayer about, you can call or text 800-609-1049. We have chaplains and local ministry partners that would love to walk with you through it. And you know, there are times where prayer, it just, let's be honest, it feels uncomfortable. It's like you know you should pray. You want to pray. But when it gets quiet, it feels awkward. And, you know, and I think part of that is because prayer isn't just words. It's honesty. And I don't know about you, but honesty can feel uncomfortable when we're not used to it. So maybe that discomfort that you're feeling isn't a bad thing. Maybe it just means that it's real. So if prayer has felt that way for you lately, you're not alone. Right now, River artist Seth Schleter is going to share his thoughts on prayer and what it looks like in everyday life.
2: One thing that I want everyone to know about prayer is that it is like a muscle, okay? For anyone who works out, you know that when you first go to the gym and you start doing something, it hurts, it's uncomfy, and it feels like you're so far behind. You're like, what am I doing? This is so hard. But all of a sudden, you start to do it some more, and the muscles start to grow, and it becomes a little easier and a little less like pulling teeth to make you do it. You begin to kind of enjoy it and look forward to it even. I think prayer is so similar. When you first start, it's kind of like, oh man, what am I doing? This is so hard. I can't sit here. I can't, you know, talk to the Lord. I'm like bored, whatever it might be. And all of a sudden you start to do it a little more and a little more, and it becomes easier and more comfortable. And you're like, man, I actually really love this. And you begin to discover how much it actually nourishes your soul and takes care of you and sets you up for the whole day. I mean, for me, prayer has totally changed my life. Like every time I like days when I like don't get to pray, it's like way later or only get a little time. I feel it. I'm like, man, I wish I had more time to pray. I wish I would have done this earlier. It just allows me to live with so much more peace and joy and freedom in the day. So keep doing it. Even when it's hard, it's going to be worth it.
1: If prayer is something that you need today, it's National Day of Prayer. We have chaplains. We have local ministry partners that would love to pray with you. You can call or text in your prayer requests to 800-609-1049. It's Matt Maher on the river. Father,

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0: God is not waiting in anger to punish us for our wrongs. He's running after us to meet us right where we are, just like the prodigal son. 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He throws a robe around our back and a ring on our finger. No condemnation, just love. That's what grace can do.
1: The story that made the song.
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0: uplifting and encouraging the river. I'm Joe. It's National Day of Prayer. There's so much power in prayer. Maybe you've seen a prayer get answered firsthand. 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You can always share about your answered prayers on Facebook, too. River Middays with Joe. Patsy, thanks so much for calling in. What's the story behind your answered prayer?
1: Well, my son was killed in a drive-by in 2013. My dad asked me, as soon as we found out, his first question was he saved? Was he baptized? My first reaction was yes, because my kids grew up in the church. By the next day, I could not remember if he was or wasn't. So I'm praying and praying and praying and telling God, I have to know that my son is there with you. I turn you guys on, and There'll Be a Day by Jeremy Camp came on. That was my answered prayer that my son is in heaven with God.
0: So God has been using that song almost as a God wink to say, yeah, you know what? I got you. And I'm sure that's a very special song now.
1: Oh, every time I hear it, I say, hi, honey, you know, because that's... To me, it's God telling me, my son, your son's up here still, you know, your son's here.
0: Yeah.
1: So it's on days that I need that that comfort in knowing on my bad days, whenever I hear you guys play it, even if you haven't played it in months, if I'm having a bad day, it seems like that song comes on.
0: If you've got a story about an answered prayer in your life, you can call 800-609-1049.
2: Moms and dads have heard that sooner or later, they'll have to show their teen a little tough love. 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Hi, I'm Mark Gregston with Parenting Today's Teens. 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
4: 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It's a down day for a Thursday in the markets, with May corn trading down 3¾ cents at $4.49. May soybeans are trading a dime lower at $11.69, and wheat for July down 10¾ cents, $6.06½. Live cattle, lean hogs, and feeder cattle also trading lower. 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
9: River weather.
10: And it's sunny in central Ohio for the rest of today. Our high temperature into the upper 50s. Seeing the return of a couple of showers by late tonight. Widely scattered rain showers on Friday. Plenty of dry hours too. Our overnight low 45. Friday's high milder at 65. I'm meteorologist Jennifer Naramore on Uplifting and Encouraging the River.
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0: There's so much power in prayer. I'm Joe. 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It's the National Day of Prayer, so of course this is an opportunity now for you to continue to share your requests, but also celebrate the answered prayers that you've seen in your life. There's a story about that you want to share. You can call 800-609-1049. You can always share about answered prayers on Facebook as well, River Middays with Joe. Jeremy, thanks for calling in. Tell me about an answered prayer you experienced.
1: Well, when I was 34, I had a stroke and didn't know what it was from. Went to the doctor. They ran me through all sorts of tests. They found out that I had a hole in my heart and two bad belts. So came home, and a few weeks later, they had to do a tube down my throat to see the backside of my heart to see how they could fix the hole. And in the meantime, a little friend of mine named Dinah Murray, she's an elderly lady, she wrote for the Post magazine, and she put in there that I needed prayer. We went down a couple of weeks later, and they tubed me, a second time because the hole was healed. The valves were healed up enough where they don't need to be repaired, and the hole was totally gone.
2: What?
1: Yep.
2: No way. That's amazing.
1: Yep, and it was all God and that little friend of mine, Ina Marie.

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1: True story. There's a guy in the Bible named Habakkuk. The people of Judah were falling apart. Violence, injustice, corruption, it was everywhere. He brought his anger and frustration straight to God. And God welcomed it.
2: Wow.
1: So if you've ever felt overwhelmed or frustrated or wondered if it's okay to tell God that you're mad, this story is your permission slip. God can handle your hard question.

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2: Hey, it's Carly Ann Taylor, and this is my song. Why should I worry? I wrote this in a season where anxiety felt super loud and my future felt even more unclear. If that sounds like you today, you're not alone. One thing God keeps continuously reminding me of is that He meets us exactly where we are and not where we think we should be. When we let go of control and lay everything down at the feet of Jesus, His peace feels louder than our fear. Calm the raging sea inside of me, 'cause that's just who you are. The world constantly tells us to worry about everything, but when we call on the name of the Lord, when we call on the name of Jesus, He brings peace, direction, and security. Hey, my friend, He knows you and He sees you. He has good plans for you because that's just who He is. So why should we worry? Let this be our anthem today.
1: The story that made the song.
0: On the river.

0: uplifting and encouraging the river. I'm Joe. It's National Day of Prayer. This time we're celebrating how God has answered your prayers. Have you seen one work out in your life? 800-609-1049. You can always share about answered prayers too on Facebook, River Middays with Joe. Mike, thanks for calling in. What's an answered prayer that happened in your life?
1: Just recently, I was out of work, and I was really praying for something to happen. And, you know, recently I started going to church, and the pastor was talking about how positivity could affect you in your life. I started changing the way I looked at things and the way that I acted. And, you know, somebody offered me a career in financial services, and it's just taken off from there. And it's been able to do so much for my family, and we could afford things that we couldn't afford before. And now my outlook on life is so much different. Before it was all doom and gloom, and now it's, yeah, I feel so highly blessed and highly favored, and I just want to thank God for that. And hopefully my story will help somebody that's kind of feeling in the same place. Just hold on, because something positive will happen in your life at some point. Your door will open soon. When I'm

0: My son, he's 8 years old, and when we drive to school, we pray, and then we pray while listening. 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It takes a lot of people to do what you do every day, and we just need to show our appreciation for that. That blesses us every single day.
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0: uplifting and encouraging the river. I'm Joe. National Day of Prayer. 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Alyssa in Worcester, thank you so much for calling in.
1: Hi, Joe. When I lost my father-in-law, just before that, we had gotten the call that we needed to hurry up and get there. And we didn't have a whole lot of money. We had a car that was reliable, but not that great. And I remember looking at my phone, realizing that I had 8% left in my phone. I didn't have a cord with me to charge my phone. I had no idea how to get to Akron. And I had 38 miles left in my car.
0: Oh, wow.
1: And so I was going to push it as far as I could and hope that I got to the hospital. And on the radio, I was listening to it, and Lord, I Need You came on.
0: Okay.
1: And I sang it, and I sang it hard, and I just kept praying to God, like, please just get me there. Please just get me there. I parked my car once I got into the parking garage, and I still had 38 miles still empty, and I still had 8% on my phone.
0: Wow, that's amazing.
1: And I used that for GPS and everything, and he was there. God was there. God's always there, but he was there so much, and I knew it wasn't going to be a great situation, but at the end of the day, I knew he had me.
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0: hour in prayer. I'm Joe. It's uplifting and encouraging the river. 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We're right now celebrating the answered prayers that you've seen in your life. 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Julie, thanks for calling in. 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
2: Hey, this is Cece Winans with the message of my song, Worthy of It All. You're

0: Psalm 63 talks about God's love being better than life, and that is so true. When I think of the goodness of Jesus and all that he has done for me, I can't help but praise God. And this song, Worthy of It All, just puts it all in perspective. When I just think of all of the great things that God has done, what he continues to do, and not just because of what he's done, but just because of who he is, he's worthy of all of our praise, all of our strength. The Bible instructs us to love him with all of our heart, soul, and mind. Why? Because he deserves nothing less. He is worthy of it all.
1: The story that made the song.
2: On the river.
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0: for a closed door. And prayer number three is kind of the other side of that. It's, God, please bring me closer to what is meant for me. Now, there's one more simple but life-changing prayer. I'm going to share it with you coming up in 8 minutes and why this is the one that's really hitting home for me. The
1: River. Moms and dads have heard that sooner or later, they'll have to show their teen a little tough love. But what exactly does that mean? Hi, I'm Mark Gregston with Parenting Today's Teens. Tough love isn't making her suffer consequences or holding her to a strict set of standards. That approach is actually pretty easy compared to what I believe it really is. Tough love is loving your teen when she says she hates you, when she violates the very core of what you're all about, when she's intent on going against what you've taught her, and when she purposely pushes you to your limit and beyond. I know it's tough to love someone who's acting like that. But trust me when I say your long-term reward will be worth the effort. So here's the question. Ready to use some tough love?
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9: The River Weather.
1: Some clouds for the overnight hours. We'll be in the mid-40s, and then cloudy on Friday. Slight chance of shower. We have a little low-pressure system moving through the area. Rain looks pretty likely on Friday night. Showers and thunderstorms on Saturday, and more.

0: showers coming up Sunday. I'm meteorologist Steve Hamilton on Uplifting and Encouraging the River.
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0: Amen.
1: They're really simple prayers, but they just might change your life. I'm Haley on the River. I've been sharing these prayers that you can borrow for the next time you're not sure what to pray. Things like, God, make me better. Help me change my approach and my attitudes. Things like, God, if I'm chasing the wrong things, redirect me. And on the other side of that, God, help lead me toward what is meant for me. But the fourth simple but life-changing prayer that stood out to me is this. It says, God, please make my days useful, my nights restful, my home peaceful, and my efforts fruitful. This one is really hitting home with me because I think I struggle with rearranging these things. Like, most nights when I should be and want to be resting, that's when my brain won't turn off. It's still trying to be useful and it's still trying to think through all the scenarios and all the things. And then because I'm not fully rested, my days don't always feel the most useful or the most peaceful. And then because of that, I feel behind and keep striving, feeling like my efforts aren't really getting anywhere. Is this sounding like a familiar pattern to you too? Yeah, so that's why I like this prayer. It's about keeping things in their proper place. God, please make my days useful, my nights restful, my home peaceful, and my efforts fruitful.

I'm Haley on the River, and it is National Pet Week, which means, of course, you got to show your pets a little extra love this week. But it also means that you can be a part of something pretty cool. So in the River Fan Store, you can purchase your very own River Dog plush. And when you do that, not only are you supporting the river, part of the proceeds of that are going to go to a local Ohio shelter as well. So if you want to get your own River Dog plush, just text PET to 800-609-1049.

0: I'm Haley. This is The River. And during National Pet Week, we are celebrating our pets for all of the love and laughs and emotional support that they bring to us. But this funny thing happens sometimes, especially when you adopt an animal from like a shelter, is sometimes they come with a name that is not the name that you end up keeping because it doesn't suit them or it's just not vibing with you for whatever reason. Like my dog Trout was originally named Ned at the shelter that we got him from. And like this is fine, but we're just like, this doesn't fit you. You look like a trout. So we got Tammy from Westerville. You want to share about your pet name change that you had to do?
1: We ended up getting a little Cavalier King Charles Spaniel, and it came with the name Liberty. And she was adorable, and the kids loved the name, and they wanted to call her Libby, which is super cute. However, the problem was that it was my husband's ex-girlfriend's name.
0: Ooh.
1: And I thought, she's lovely. However, I thought that might be a little weird to introduce the dog at some point, and his name's Libby. So we ended up going with Winnie.
0: Okay, that's still super cute, but I love that reasoning. You're like, this might get a little awkward.
1: definitely.
0: Also, I feel like I would always just be doing the Liberty, Liberty, Liberty.
1: That went through my head too. Yes, indeed.
0: Like, we don't need that in our lives either. So
1: we don't. Winnie was a better fit.
0: Name change it is.
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1: Hey, it's Brad Hanson. I just want to say thank you so much for our Days of Healing last week. 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And here's the thing. 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More kids are waiting and hoping for someone like you to step in. And if you've ever wondered, could I really make a difference? Here you go. This is it. One surgery can change everything for a child. So if you didn't get a chance to give, or maybe you can do just a little more, would you join the River Healing Club and help heal kids each and every month? 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
8: The River Weather.
9: There's some clouds for the overnight hours. We'll be in the mid-40s, and then cloudy on Friday. Slight chance of shower. We have a little low-pressure system moving through the area. Rain looks pretty likely on Friday night. Showers and thunderstorms on Saturday, and more showers coming up Sunday. I'm meteorologist Steve Hamilton on Uplifting and Encouraging the River.
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3: Sorry it took so long. I was taking the long way home, but you wait for me.
2: I wrote this song during a time when I felt completely lost. I've been walking through life trying to figure out everything on my own, carrying things I should have laid down years ago. And the more I tried, the harder the road got. One day I finally looked up and prayed, God, I need some direction. And what struck me was realizing He had never left. He was just there patiently waiting for me to turn around. Every detour, every stumble, every mile, every time I walked in the wrong direction, He kept guiding me back. The song is a reminder that even when we take the long way home, God still waits for us.
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2: The music and the stories and the sharing. I'm just very thankful for everything you guys do.
0: The River.

It's the river. I'm Haley. Once you have experienced the grace of God in your life, there's no going back. And that's part of what it means to have new life in Jesus, is that no matter where you've been, what you've done, who you've been, that God is welcoming you with open arms.

0: Thanks for being here. It's The River. I'm Haley.
1: You can feel let down. You can feel lied to. Can feel a little duped. Can feel all those things when you pray and you pray, but you feel like it doesn't or didn't help anything. This is honestly still, even after many years of following Jesus, this is one of the things that I struggle with a lot, because you can read stories in the Bible of these miraculous prayers being answered, or you can even hear about other people's answered prayers. For that matter, I have had prayers answered. I know what it feels like, but then you can still have these other moments where it feels like your prayers don't do anything. And if you've ever felt that, I just want to say, like, I see you, I acknowledge you. It is so hard when you feel like God is not answering. It just is. But I've been reading from this woman named Meredith Miller, and she's got me thinking about some questions on this topic that next

0: trust God's power, his love, and his wisdom.
1: So the urgency in Tony's story, he didn't come to our family till he was 15 years old.
2: This is Focus on the Family Minute with Rhonda Stoppie as she describes the journey of adopting her son, Tony.
1: Steve was his youth pastor, and he came to Christ. He was in a very troubled home, and he just became our son. And in that very short time, we wanted to show him he had come to Christ. We wanted to discipline him in truth, but we wanted to show him what genuine faith lived out in a family looked like. So it was a very short season. But I just got back from their house. They live in Hawaii. I just got back visiting them, and I'm watching him raise his family in truth, finding a good fellowship for his kids to go to church, raising them in the nurture and admonition of the Lord. It was a very short season, but it was genuine and it was purposeful.
2: More encouraging stories from Rhonda Stoppie about being a wise parent at FamilyMinute.org.
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11: There's some clouds for the overnight hours. We'll be in the mid-40s and then cloudy on Friday. Slight chance of shower. We have a little low pressure system moving through the area. Rain looks pretty likely on Friday night. Showers and thunderstorms on Saturday and more showers coming up Sunday. I'm meteorologist Steve Hamilton on Uplifting and Encouraging the River.
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1: A man was trying to escape the police after stealing some merchandise.
2: Mm-hmm.
1: The police were easily able to identify his location after hearing this.
2: What? What is that?
1: That would be just one of the 8 llamas that surrounded him.
2: That's like the worst part of every scary movie is you get surrounded by this. What in the world?

0: probably one of the toughest things that you can experience as somebody who's following Jesus. And it's when you've prayed and you've prayed and you've prayed, and it feels like your prayers have gone unanswered. I'm Haley. This is The River. And those can be really shaking moments for your faith. But Bruce says he's been there. What have you learned when prayers have gone unanswered?
1: I got to a point one time where I just started looking back on my life and seeing this pattern that developed. And I knew it was God, obviously. But it was funny because it reminded me of the unasked for prayers. The prayers that I never asked for, you know, and he answered in any way.
2: Yeah.
1: So that helps me a lot when I was praying and I didn't hear anything. I couldn't hear God. So
2: yeah,
1: just thought I'd share that.
2: No, that's really good, Bruce. I mean, you're so right. It's you can't always see clearly in the moment what's happening. And so what feels like something going unanswered, that may not actually be what's going on. And when you can look back and see God's faithfulness in other areas, it's certainly encouraging when you feel like, you know, you're not getting the response in the here and now.
1: Exactly. Yep.

I'm Haley on the river, and sometimes all it takes is one prayer to change everything. And it's not that the prayer magically fixes things, but sometimes one prayer is all it takes to remind you that God is closer than you think.

0: You're going to be challenged by this, but it's okay. It's a good thing. I'm challenged by it too. I'm Haley. This is The River. And I heard someone ask this question. What if God showed up to you tonight and said, all right, yes, the answer's yes. I'm going to say yes to everything that you've been praying for this week. What would that look like?
1: How would this world be different? Would your world be any different? Or would you just be thankful for the day? And your food would have nourished your body. And you got a parking spot and hit a couple green lights. I mean, think about it, man. Would there still be racism and injustice? Would there still be unreached people groups? Would all of your relationships be reconciled? Like, what are you praying for?
0: I'm so challenged by that. What are you praying for? And are you praying like God could actually answer?
2: Diving into God's word is essential, and sometimes it can be intimidating too.
3: So if you're not sure where to get started or need a group to encourage you, try The River's Facebook small group.
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16: The River Weather. There's some clouds for the overnight hours. We'll be in the mid-40s, and then cloudy on Friday. Slight chance of shower. We have a little low-pressure system moving through the area. Rain looks pretty likely on Friday night. Showers and thunderstorms on Saturday, and more showers coming up Sunday. I'm meteorologist Steve Hamilton on Uplifting and Encouraging the River.
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2: 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I don't know.
0: Uplifting and encouraging. The River.

0: It's Brant and Sherry on the river.
1: Somebody really smart said that a concert pianist, if they miss a day of practice, they feel it. Miss a day. And if they miss several days of practice, everybody feels it.
2: Oh, wow.
1: I think that's true of me in my home, for instance, just spiritually.
2: Mm-hmm.
1: If you got kids, you got people who are around you who are vulnerable or depend on you or whatever, like, man, you miss like interacting with God spiritually, walking with Him. You take a little vacation from Him. Everybody kind of pays for that.

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1: Because God's mercy is new every morning.
0: And every moment.
1: Uplifting and encouraging. The River.

0: I was just struck recently by the fact that so much of our lives are marked by waiting. We're always waiting for something, praying for something, praying for a miracle to come. And I believe we serve a God of miracles who can do a miracle in a moment. And sometimes he does it in a moment. But sometimes he takes us along these back roads to get to the miracle. And we wonder why it's taking so long. I used to think it was cruel of God to take us on those back roads and make it take longer than it could. But the longer I walk with him, I realize that maybe it's the kindness of God that takes us along those back roads sometimes. Because we get to see things out there that we never would have seen. We get to know him in a way we never would have known him. So by the time we get to the destination, the thing we care about the most is actually not the destination, but it's knowing the Lord and the gift of his presence.
1: The story that made the song.
2: On the river.

0: It's Brant and Sherry on the river.
1: New game called Versal. It's like Wordle, but it's a verse.
0: Okay. Like a Bible verse?
2: Yeah. It actually doesn't play like Wordle.
0: Okay.
2: But I think they're trying to make it sound like Wordle.
0: Everything's going to be old. Yeah.
1: That's true.
0: Foodle, all kinds of crazy
1: There's
0: things.
1: A million.
0: Yeah.
1: Everything.
2: Okay.
1: All right. So Joshua said, hey, you should play this game. I did.
0: Okay.
1: But here's the thing. Joshua, who listens to the show, like, mm-hmm. I don't need one more thing to crush listeners with.
0: Oh, get out of here.
1: It's true.
0: You're doing the Bible memorization app.
1: Yeah, that's...
0: And little Ephraim. Ephraim?
1: He's not that little.
0: How old is he?
1: He's like 17.
0: Okay, so
1: his
0: fine.
1: His name's Ephraim.
0: I'm sorry. Ephraim is 17, and he is crushing you.
1: But it's
0: like,
1: not...
0: You can't even see him in the standing anymore.
1: It's not about Ephraim. It's about me.
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8: There's some clouds for the overnight hours. We'll be in the mid-40s and then cloudy on Friday. Slight chance of shower. We have a little low pressure system moving through the area. Rain looks pretty likely on Friday night. Showers and thunderstorms on Saturday and more showers coming up Sunday. I'm meteorologist Steve Hamilton on Uplifting and Encouraging the River.
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0: Brant and Sherry on uplifting and encouraging the river.
1: Please remember this. I have to remember it too. People are looking for a blessing. Not like a gift, a small gift. Like, hey, it's a little nice blessing. Thanks for the orchid. Mm-hmm. More like the blessing. Like, may God's face shine upon you in life. May he walk with you. They want to know that God still loves them. At a deep level, people feel cursed generally. They're looking for this blessing. And like Dallas Willard said, without that blessing, the soul just dies. And that's why people are so close to anger all the time, is because they already feel kind of cursed. And then whatever you just did, just send them over the edge with feeling cursed. But they're looking for a people. The people who are supposed to be are people who are people of blessing.

0: They're Brent and Sherry on Uplifting and Encouraging the River.
1: It's that time of year, as you know, a lot of graduations going on. So we celebrate by giving honorary doctorates to people.
2: I seriously cannot believe how many people are lining up for a doctorate from Brent Hansen
1: State University Tech
2: A&M. Yeah.
1: Right. So all you have to do is nominate yourself. Like on my Facebook page, if you want, it's Brent Hansen page. But imagine, if you will, we're on a stage at this august institution, and I'm handing these out as people walk across. They've nominated themselves, including, you can even announce Terry Leonard.
2: Sure, Terry Leonard.
1: Congratulations on your doctorate for puppy petting.
2: Oh,
1: you've
2: that's
1: nominated.
2: Nice.
1: You deserve it.
2: A whole PhD.
1: Also, Karen Christofferson.
2: Karen Christofferson.
1: She has a double doctorate.
2: Oh, two.
1: In theoretical dwelling organization studies.
2: What?
1: Theoretical dwelling organization. I think she means planning to get organized in the house and never actually doing it.
2: Oh,
1: that's what makes it theoretical.
2: Hey, Brent, can I have one of those?
1: Oh, absolutely.
2: Thank you.
1: Producer Sherry.
2: Thank you.
1: Also, she gets one in professional equine coveting.
2: Oh, she wants a horse. Sure, okay.
1: Megan Rustalon. She's getting a PhD in reading half or less of every book she starts, except for Brant Hansen books, of course,
2: as
1: she puts
2: it. Oh, that's nice. Well done.
1: It is.
2: All right.
1: Congratulations to everyone.
2: All of our graduating class.
1: Dr. Megan.
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4: Knowing God from Harvest with Pastor and Evangelist Greg Laurie.
5: Jesus said, for God so loved the world, he gave his only begotten Son, that whosoever believes in him should not perish, but have everlasting life. The word believe means to hang on to trust in. Right now I'm standing on this stage, all 120 pounds of me. Why are you laughing? Okay, a little more. I'm trusting that the carpenters that set this stage up built it right so I don't drop through a hole. I'm putting my full weight on this stage. To believe in Jesus means you put your full weight on him, your trust in him. Being a Christian is not just going to a church. Being a Christian is when you ask Christ himself to come and live inside of you. Does he live inside of you right now? Some of you might say, well, I think he's living in me. I'm not sure. Trust me, if God Almighty has taken residence in your heart, you'll know it. He'll fill that big old hole inside of your heart. And then you can go on knowing that one day when death comes, and yes, death comes to every person, you can know that you'll go to heaven. And there's no greater promise than that. And that is only for the person who's believed in Jesus. Don't say no. Say yes. You'll never regret that decision.
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